0: We heard Coach. What are the keys to this one, in your mind?
1: I think everything he talked about, I think it's going to be a hard-fought battle, no doubt. I do believe that we're going to wear them down eventually, but that's going to take some time. And we're going to have to stop their run. They do have a dynamic receiver, and we're going to have to control that, and then we're going to have to be efficient on offense.
0: Well, we'll talk a little bit more, but I think it's going to count on the big three, and we'll talk about the big three in just a moment. But here comes the first snap. Set up in the pistol. Handoff. No, it's going to be. He drops back to pass, and now he's rambling. He's got Lionel jackets all over him. And
1: Cole Landers
0: making the tackle on that one for a loss. So the quarterback got flushed on that. Quarterback's Jackson Beard. By the way, folks, I don't have a lot of starters. I asked for the coach for the starters, and he goes, I said, what are the players to watch? Who are the key players? He said, Lance, I don't have enough players to call any of them key. So Jackson Beard is the quarterback, and he wound up getting dropped for a loss on that one.
1: Cole had great outside containment on that and made a great play. That was a good tackle.
0: Pistol to the left, back to the game. And boy, it's met at the line of scrimmage, and that was, did you get the number on that truck that hit that?
1: Estrada, number 11.
0: Estrada, nice job, found the gap, met him right in the hole.
1: Yeah, great start. Defense looks energized, and they're bringing it to them right now. You know, Jim Nett at their core, they want to be a running football team. They do have the dynamic receiver, number two, right here on our sideline right now.
0: Right.
1: But at their core, they want to be a running football team.
0: So listen to that name. Braxton Powell is number two. He is wide to the right. They're set up in the pistol. Jackson Beard is your quarterback. They are third and long at the 23-yard line. Here comes the pass. Knocked out. Deflected. Nice job. Cole Landers on that one.
1: He is all over the place right now. He did a great job undercutting that route. And almost had the interception.
0: Well, that'll bring a fourth down. I don't think they're going to try a fourth and 13 this early in the game.
1: It will be a tough punt into this win, though.
0: You're right. Good call. It's more of a cross breeze. I don't know. The press box is kind of in a way. We're in the stands, folks. We love it. Don't worry about that. But yeah, the wind could play havoc with this foot. Nobody back deep for the Jackets.
1: I got a feeling this one, into this win, they're not looking for anything big.
0: And here it is. It's not a bad punt. Not real high.
1: Oh,
0: but the bounce goes to the Indians' favor. No, I'm sorry, Jackets' favor.
1: Yep. Ended up being about a 20-yard punt.
0: Nice. And Jackets going to start up a great field position for their first drive.
1: I know Coach Green's got to be ecstatic that you couldn't have much better start. Three and out, losing yards, and now the offense needs to take control.
0: So, Lando, offense keys, I'll just tell you who I think. I think it's the big three. I think we got to have a game from Luke Davis. That's not going to be a problem. He has a game every week. Cash Lynch, he had 125 receiving last week. And Cole Landers, a quiet 198 yards last week against Burnett. Those are the big three. Those are the keys to this game. We're going to see as Luke Davis takes his first snap. He set up in the full shotgun that time. Pitches out to Landers. Landers gets to the outside. Picks up about three.
1: Good solid run, some good blocking from the line. That was a good starting play.
0: Yeah, and from the gun, you know, Coach kind of told me he might go shotgun instead of pistol. By the way, we're going to spend some halftime, folks, talking about the differences. This time, Luke is the lone setback. He's got trips left, looking for a pass possibly here. Nope, it's a quarterback draw, and he's found a little bit of room. Not a lot, though. He might have enough for the first down. It's going to be close.
1: It
0: looked
1: like
0: about four on the carry.
1: Looked like a lot more room when he first started. They closed quickly. Good run, though. It'll be third and short.
0: Yep. So not quite. To your point, he had some blocking. It was designed draw. I thought it was going to be a pass. But he found a little bit of space. Made almost first down. Third and short, like you said. Here comes Davis. Cole Landers alongside him. But it's going to be a Davis keeper. And he's going to get just enough for the first down. Falling forward. You know, one thing about Luke Davis, he always falls forward, never back.
1: You know, he's not real big, but he is tough, and he runs big. It's incredible. Last week, I think he had 24 rushes.
0: Yep.
1: I got to imagine over the course of the season, Coach Green would probably like to have Cole carrying it a little bit more. That makes for a long season for your quarterback.
0: And he had 158 yards on the ground, along with four rushing touchdowns. Let's don't forget about those. Okay, in the gun, Luke Davis, Cole Landers behind him, man in motion, and the handoff is to Landers. Landers found the seam and busted loose. I thought he was going to bust it for bigger, but look, we'll take 7 yards on first down.
1: He's got such good feet. He made a great sidestep. They had a guy actually come free in the backfield, and he just sidestepped him and made a great run.
0: So it brings up second and short. Lano is on the Indian 20-yard line straight up. 8:39 left in the first period. Score is still 0-0, but Lano threatening here. Davis back by himself, trips to the left. He's going to do that quarterback draw, and he just lost his feet. No game.
1: Turf monster there. Something grabbed him.
0: He hit a patch of turf pellets or something like that. I don't know. But actually, they're going to give him about a half-yard loss. Still third and very makeable. Third and about four to go now on the 21-yard line, we'll call it. Davis looking for the call. So Lando's run some straight-up gun. I'm surprised they didn't go the big eye here. They may not need it. But Landers now, he's got Cole back there with him. He takes the snap, hands it off Landers. Landers finds a seam. That's going to be enough for a first down and more. We're going to give him about five on the carry. That's going to put Lano first down and 10 on the 16-yard line.
1: Another great run. They had a chance there to had two guys about the line of scrimmage, and he just busts through that to get the first down.
2: Here we go, boy!
0: Okay, trips left again from the pistol. Davis actually getting some more instruction from the sideline. 7:28 left in the first period. Lano threatening with a first and 10 on the Indian 16. Here comes the snap to Davis. And handoff to Landers. Landers stutters at the line, looking for a gap. Had something a little bit to the left, but he didn't find it.
1: He did. I think the play was drawn, obviously, to go more right. It opened up a little to the left, and he found it just a hair late, but still a solid three-yard gain.
0: We'll take 3 yards every play if we can earn them. So second down and 7 on the Indian 13-yard line. Landers back deep with Davis. Two wide receivers to the left. In motion is Landers. Back to snap.
1: Oh, he's wide open.
0: Davis wide open. And that's going to be a touchdown. As I always want to say, Ricky does a 34, but it's Christian Cortez, the new number 34. We're going to remember that name next time, every time. Nice, wide open. You called it.
1: I think it showed, you know, obviously all teams this year are going to key primarily on cash, and that tight end down the seam, there was nobody. The safeties had moved out, and it was literally wide open.
0: Beautiful design play by the coaching staff. Well executed. Davis to Cortez. Touchdown. Swinging gate for the extra point. I'll let you describe the swing gate. Art always made me do it.
1: They're
0: actually using it. They decide snap to the strong side, and looks like you got it in or no. We're waiting for the signal.
1: They got him down short.
0: They're going to say he was stopped short of the extra point. So Lano leads this one 6-0 with 6:40 left in the first, and we'll be back right after this.
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0: Welcome back. So Paulo's about to get the kick. I did not mention our fine sponsors. As Rob Wilson brought you that scoring drive, and the touchdown brought to you by Heritage Housing. That's online at heritagehousing.net. There's a kick. It's deep, and it is fielded this time by the Indians, who runs to the left looking for a spot, and nice tackle made by the Jackets.
1: That's Emerson Poole on the tackle. He filled that hole well. There was a little seam there, and he stepped right in and filled it and made a great tackle.
0: About 15 yards on the return. That's going to set up the Indians at their own 26-yard line or so. But you're right. Nice step-up open field tackle by Emerson.
1: Well, I don't think you could script up a first series much better than we just had. That to stop them three and out and go down and score, set the tone. That's what that was.
0: Well put. I think that's something the coaches want. Set the tone early. Okay. Jackson Beardy is your quarterback for the Indians.
2: Here we go, boy!
0: and he's set up in the pistol. He's got two horns on either side, but he hands it off up the middle. Nothing going there. That is Caleb Garcia, but Caleb Garcia is actually going to get dropped for about a one-yard loss.
1: I got him and Hernandez in on that as well, both of them, and we are living in the backfield right now.
0: Yeah, you're exactly right. The running attack for Jim Davis had very little going. So, okay, second and 11, Beard. Alongside him is Garcia, and a jump, false start by the outside. I won't mention the young man's number. I don't do that to Lano, so I won't
1: That's
0: do it
1: right.
0: here. Let's just say one of the linemen was a little anxious, and that'll drop back him up five.
1: I like that, Lance. We got to remember this is high school football. We don't need to call out the kids.
0: You know what?
1: We call out the good.
0: I've done that since day one. I don't like calling on penalties or anything else. Now, when they do something good, of course we want to call them out. Okay. So here we go. We got twins on either side for Beard. Alongside him is Garcia. Beard takes a snap. He rolls to the left looking for pass. He does make a pass, but boy, nowhere going, because as soon as Braxton Powell catches that one, he's got white jerseys on him.
1: Yeah, Caden White closed quick. Also had Strada in on that. Short gain, quick little out route, but we were all over it.
0: So Indians in a bit of trouble here. They're third down at 11. They trail by six. This is just Indians' second drive. You might be picking up some wind, folks, and if you are, I apologize, but I'm thankful for the wind.
1: It's not hurting my feelings, I can
0: not
1: tell you
0: at
1: that.
0: All. Not in the summer, not when the sun is still out on a hot day like by the pass now. Okay, enough weather. Here comes Jackson Beard, and he drops back the pass, looking for a receiver. He's got nobody. Lando all over him. Penalty flag is thrown. That is probably going to be some sort of holding call on the defense, so the Indians will likely get another opportunity.
1: Yeah, I think Jim Ned's going to get a gift right there, because that was Gomez in the backfield, and it was going to be a big loss and fourth down. They got a little gift, though.
0: No doubt. The receivers were shut down. No place for them to go. Now, you could say they were shut down because of the holding call. I get that. So Jim Ned's going to get a fresh set of downs. That's right, 15 yards. That's correct. So I was thinking, wow, they gave him some extra, but no, they did not. Either way, it's first down for the Indians, and they're on their own 41-yard line. 4:54 left in this one. Lano leads, left in this period, I should say. Lano leads 6-0.
1: I got to think Jim Ned's praying for this first quarter to get over so they can get the wind turned, maybe get the ball pushed downfield to that number two a little bit, and get some things changed on their side, because our defense right now has them completely stymied.
0: I think that is a good call. Okay, here we go. Beard in trouble, but no, he gets the pass off, and it's complete, and Lando jackets all over the receiver. He does wind up in a lot of traffic. That's Tyler Morrow picking up about 3 or 4 yards, but those were tough yards by Mr. Morrow.
1: Absolutely tough yards. This is a Lano defense like Lano has done for so long. I mean, you talk about swarm to the ball. There was a seam for him to cut back, and we had guys just flying to the ball.
0: All right, second and 8 for Jim Ned. They're on their own 43-yard line. 4 minutes now left in the first period. You're going to have twins, I believe, on either side. No, you're going to have twins left. Single wide receiver to the right, slot to the left. And here comes Beard. He is flanked by Garcia. Snap is back. Handoff to Garcia. Little contact before he got the line of scrimmage, but he made it to level two. And I think he's short of the first down. Depends on where they mark it.
1: It is right at the mark. They haven't motioned yet. I think you're right. I think they're marking him they went ahead and gave it to him.
0: And I apologize. I gave that to Garcia, but it's actually Nate Holbrook on that carry. And they're gonna call a first down. The chains have moved. So, yes, first and 10. They've just creeped the Lano territory at the Lano 49-yard line. So Jim Ned got something going.
1: They did have a nice seam on that run there. Emerson Poole came up and filled it and made the tackle, but they did get the first down.
0: Okay, twin is to the right. Back deep is Garcia, along with Beard. Snap, handoff is to Garcia. He is hit at the line of scrimmage, actually behind the line of scrimmage, so about a 3-yard loss, and scratched that. That was Cole Chittum on the carry.
1: They got Nick Light slanted and got in the backfield and made a big play. That 3-yard loss right there, that was a great play.
0: So a 3-yard loss for Chittum, and that brings up second and 13. They've now fallen back into their own territory at their own 48-yard line. final moments of the first quarter winding down. Not 2 minutes. It's not winding down yet. Here we go. Jackson Beard brings up his troops. He's got Twins to the left. Garcia along with him. Handoff. No, he drops. Thanks, Andrew. Pulls out the pass. Looking for Braxton Powell. The pass was a little behind him, incomplete.
1: I think definitely the defense had something to do with that pass being behind him, because they were in the backfield in a hurry, putting some real pressure on him, and he had to get rid of it a little faster than he wanted to, and it showed in the result.
0: Well, I think Coach Mint alluded to it earlier. This is a younger quarterback, a little less experienced. That's what you do, right? You rattle their cages, and I think Lano's doing that so far.
1: I think Coach, he talked about it just like he said. He wants to stop the run and put some heat on that quarterback.
0: So Jackson Beard, he's got two wide receivers to the right.
1: They got a
0: Lano's
1: free play.
0: Going to be offside. Free play. He's going to go and throw the ball, and it's up for grabs. One red and three yellow. I'm sorry, the three white jerseys went up for it. Nobody came down with it, but that's going to be offsides against Lano.
1: That he did what he has to do. You got their number two receiver. I don't know. I didn't look at the stats. How tall he's got to be? 6'3", 6'4", I would imagine.
0: Yeah, I don't have stats on him, but he is a tall, lanky young man.
1: We may have had three on him, but since it was a free play, they went ahead and threw it up and tried to give him a jump ball and had a chance at it, but we were all around it.
0: Okay, so they're now back in Lano territory at the Lano 47, third down, just over 2 minutes left in the first period, third and we'll call it eight for the Indians. Here comes Beard, back to pass. He's in trouble. Oh, and he tries to shovel the ball out. That's maybe live. No, they're going to say it's incomplete. You know,
1: there for a minute, I thought they were going to let that go, but that was an incomplete pass. He shoveled it out. We were all over him. I didn't get the number of who was in the backfield there, but it was fixing to be a sack, and he just finally shoveled it forward to get rid of it.
0: Well, and look, let's be honest, it probably should have been dumping. Dumping the pass. It should have been. Sorry, I'm blanking on the play call. When the quarterback just ditches it and they're in the grass.
1: Yeah, I'm surprised they didn't throw a flag on that, because there was no receiver in the territory.
0: Intentional grounding. I don't know why that term would not pop into my head. It hit me late. Sorry, folks. I know better than that, but I didn't for that moment. So anyway, fourth down, they're going to punt. Snap deep is low. Kick is also low. It's going to get a Jim Ned bounce and roll. Atlanta will come up with it on about their own 19-yard line to start their second drive of this contest.
1: I wouldn't be surprised here if we take a shot early, because we only got a minute 50 till we switch sides. So look out. We got the entire field just about to go. Wouldn't surprise me if we take a shot right here.
0: I'm gonna predict, and this is very dangerous because Coach is much smarter than I am, but I'm going to predict a couple of running plays, just a little bit of sleep, and then the deep ball, probably to Lynch. Watch out for Emerson Poole, though. He may get out there. So here we go. Davis. And behind, alongside him is Ray. And he's got two wide receivers to the left. And Davis looking across the field. He's found Cash Lynch on the slant. Cash is in trouble, but, you know, that doesn't mean anything to Cash. He kept going. Picked up about 9 yards on that one.
1: I tell you, I think he had a lot more running room than that 12th man. The referee got in the way there.
0: I think you're probably
1: he
0: right.
1: He stepped in and slowed him down, made him shuffle his feet and take away his momentum, because he was moving coming across the field.
0: You know, it's a little bit more than 9 yards. That's going to be first down. Lano on their own 30 on the move. Here comes Davis. He's got Isaac Ray behind him, alongside of him in the backfield. Handoff is to Ray, and he's got some room. He found something outside. He shoves somebody with a stiff arm. Nice, good effort by Isaac Ray. Picks up probably 10 yards on that one for two plays, 10 yards each.
1: That was a great run right there. He had somebody on him after about 4 yards, and he just kept fighting and took two or three guys to finally bring him down. That was a hard-fought run.
0: So now I'd be looking for the pass. We got trips to the right for Davis. Isaac Ray in the backfield deep with Luke. Here comes the snap. Luke dropping back to pass. He's rolling to the right. Got some red jerseys. He finds the room. Finds Cash Lynch, but can't get him the ball. So Luke Davis is in trouble. Red jerseys in his face. He manages to keep his feet. Look, he finds Cash Lynch, but nothing there.
1: Almost a little bit of a busted play. Luke did such a great job just keeping it alive. They had him, I thought, dead to rights in the backfield for a minute, and he sidestepped a couple guys and stepped up, and Cash broke wide open over the middle of the field, and Luke just overthrew it a hair.
0: Well, and in Luke's defense, he didn't have a good chance time to set up.
1: Oh, yeah,
0: he was on the move.
1: He was moving big time, and it would have been a tough throw.
0: It would have been an amazing play if he'd have made it. It was still amazing that he was able to make the throw. Okay, we got Twins to the right, one receiver to the left. Grace remains behind with Davison. He gets the football, and he's met in the backfield by two red jerseys, so he's going to lose a couple on that one.
1: That's one of the first times their defense actually, we try to more of a stretch play and get to the outside with the run, and their defensive end and outside linebacker stepped up well, made a good play, and a loss on the play.
0: Likely to be the last play of the first period with 24 seconds left. Yeah, Lano is third down, and we'll call it 13. They're on their own 38-yard line. Davis way alongside him in the backfield. He's got three wide receivers to the left. Luke drops the football, picks it back up, gets moving, but he's in trouble. Yeah, that one did get a chance to get moving. Luke just mishandled it briefly.
1: Yeah, that when he started rolling out to his left and had the eyes downfield, he lost the handle for a second, and that just disrupts all your timing, kind of takes away from everything.
0: Well, that is the end of the first period. We'll come back and bring you the second frame right after this.
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0: We are back in Tuscola, Texas. Lano leads the Gymnet Indians as we begin the second period, 6-0. Todd Humphries, you got some stats courtesy of Austin Humphries, who joined us up here from nearby Abilene.
1: I do. It's nice. Got my son here helping. Got me some stats. I got
0: your wife, the whole Humphries family. Your wife's in front of us. My wife's in. This has been a family affair up here.
1: Family event. Real quick, I got two or three passing for 23 yards. Got Landers with 20 yards rushing, Ray with 9 yards rushing.
0: There you go. Okay, thank you for those. And Landers is setting up. They're going to punt. They have a real just basic punt formation. Snap is high, but Landers gets it off in traffic, but it's going to be a very short punt. Honestly, he was lucky to get it off at all, and that's going to be about a 25-yard net punt. Actually, that goes from the line of scrimmage, so it's more like 15. And so Jim Ned's going to start with great field position on the Lano 40. Well, take that back, on their own 49-yard line.
1: You hit the nail on the head, though. That I cannot believe that ball was not blocked. That punt wasn't blocked because they were in the backfield. We had a short. He doesn't sit back real far like a natural punter. And they got back there, and somehow he got it off. So any kind of positive yards right there are actually a blessing.
0: Yeah, right, because that could have been a lot worse, a block or something like that. And Jim Neck sets up with an even shorter field. But as it is, they only have 51 yards to get their first four. They trail 6-0 here as we begin the second period. Jackson Beard remains at quarterback for the Indians. I don't know why that surprises me. It doesn't. And he'll take the snap. Sanchez alongside of him. That's not Sanchez. That's Garcia. Pardon me. And it's nice. He finds some room. He goes to the line of scrimmage. There was nothing there. But then he kind of found a little backtrack, found the speed. And that's Cole Chittum, by the way, who picks up a nice 7-yard gain on first down.
1: He did. He did a really good job of cutting back. It was designed to go right. And we were there. We were in position, but found a little cutback to the left and ended up making a good run.
0: All right, so second and about three. They're now in Lano territory at the Lano 44-yard line. Jim Ned working on their first score of the evening. They got the win at their back now. Todd, you mentioned that earlier. Snap back to Beard. He's found somebody in the crossing route and caught by Jim Ned. That's going to be a first down. Looks like about a 13-yard gain. And that went to Stetson Mansky. I like that name, Stetson Mansky. On the catch and run for the Indians.
1: Ran a nice little out route and found some room between the cornerback and outside linebacker and had a nice run to go with it. And they're starting to have a little traction. We need their defense to make a play here and slow them down.
0: Well, I was curious about how effective they'd be at the pass. That looked like a pretty nice play. So Jackson Beard now, behind him is Chittum. Snap back, and he's going to hand it off to Chittum. Chittum has a head of steam, and because of that, he hits about 2 or 3 yards after hitting the line of scrimmage. But Lionel brings him down there. Short gain brings up actually 3 yards. We're going to bring up 2nd and 7.
1: That's one of the things there in the pistol right there. When you get that running back straight behind the quarterback, it opens up so many more options with the run, and you can really get that downhill running going that they want to do. He hit the hole hard and was moving when he got there.
0: So you got two wide receivers to the right, one to the left for Beard. From the pistol, snap back, and he keeps it. He's in trouble. He's going to get not sacked. It was a design run, but he'll lose about 8 yards on that one.
1: They didn't fool Gomez on that one. He sat at home. He was ready for it. Made a great play for a big loss.
0: That's two big plays from Gomez so far in the early opening moments of this one. Brings up 3rd down and 11. They're at the Lano 34-yard line. 10 minutes left in the first period. Again, Lano leads 6-3. All right, 10 minutes left in the second period.
1: I expect some really good things out of Gomez this year. He is a big man out there playing that defensive end, and he can cover some ground as well.
0: Well, big impact last year, I remember as well. Okay, Jackson Beard, he takes the snap. He's looking for a pass. He finds a receiver in a crossing route. Actually, there's a bit of a cross over there as he finds Nate Holbrook, and I think that's enough for a first down.
1: He did. Well-designed play, ran a little curl route just inside and got just enough, about a yard past sticks.
0: So I think Lando was relying a little bit on getting to the quarterback, and they're going to either have to get to him or they're going to have to make some adjustments in the secondary. Here we go. That is going to be Garcia alongside Beard. Keep snapping. Handoff is to Garcia. He finds some room on the outside. He's down to the 10, the 5, and he's going to be stepping out of bounds right around the 5-yard line. So the Gymnet Indians are on the move.
1: They hit a crease right off the left side, and he is running very hard. I think he was their leading rusher last week.
0: So here we go. Jim Ned now, they are 1st and goal on the 5. Big time threat here. They got the winner to their back. Lando's going to have to come up with a goal line stand here and try to hold him to a field goal. Here come the Indians. Jackson Beard flanked by Chittum. Handoff is to Chittum. He's trying to go wide. Lando has got him contained. Can't head down yet, but they did contain him as he tried to fight back. We're going to give him either no gain or a loss of a yard for Chittum.
1: Emerson Poole did a great job. He didn't officially get the tackle, but he crashed hard, got to him in the backfield, got a hold of him, slowed him down, and let the rest of the defense rally to him.
0: So Casey Cumbie coming in for Chittum. He should be deep along with Beard. 2nd down and goal. Now at the, we'll call it the 7-yard line for the Indians. They got the play they like. Lando's looking to make a stand here. And scratch that. That's Chittum, I'm sorry, alongside Beard. And Beard's in a bit of trouble, but he drops back the pass. Got a man. And the pass was incomplete. However, I think there's going to be a roughing call. So we'll see what the officials hash out on this one.
1: Well, Caden White did an amazing job to break that up. That number 2, they were targeting him. Like we mentioned earlier, he's a big kid. He got the ball to him, and Caden made a great play on the ball to break it up and knock it out of there.
0: Well, he certainly stepped up in position, no doubt about it. I was watching that, didn't see what happened in the backfield. They're going to say a chop block. Oh, a chop block.
1: We will take
0: against
1: that.
0: Against the Indians, we will certainly take that for Lano.
1: I'm with you. I had my eyes downfield, and I saw we had guys in the backfield. I was afraid it was going to be roughing the passer. But thankfully, the chop block, that helps big.
0: Well, I saw Beard on the ground after the pass. I saw a Lano player alongside of it. I just assumed, and you know what happens when you assume. So anyway, that backs the Indians up. They're now still 2nd down, goal to go, but they're now on their own, on Lano's 23-yard line. So the touchdown's getting tough for the go. Lano needs a big stop here. Back to pass. Good Beard. No, he's going to tuck and run. And he's still on his feet. I thought Lano had him. He ran around by the side lot, didn't get a lot of forward progress. We'll give him 3 yards.
1: I was going to say he covered a lot of ground to get 3 yards right there. It was three hard-fought yards. We had guys all around him every step of the way. And a third and goal from a long way away right now.
0: Here we go. So big stop needed here for Lano. I don't know what their field goal kicking situation is. If he's got the lane to get it from here, for Jim Ned. So Lano's definitely got to make this stop, but then it's going to be interesting. It's going to be a defensive stop. I hope for a missed field goal. We'll find out in a moment. We have Beard back to pass. And somebody found the cross. And there's some open room. Lano's got to converge to get the tackle. And no, they bring him down just going. He's short of the goal line. I was looking for the first down. So Lano holds on third.
1: This will be a
0: touchdown.
1: Real interesting call. I was with you. They ran a screen right there. You're thinking to probably get some yards to set up a field goal, and it looks like that's what they're going to do.
0: Well, Garcia on that one, on that little short pass, set up similar to a screen. You're right. Almost a tunnel screen, but not quite. He wasn't doubling back. They're setting up for the field goal. Maybe they're hoping to win with the back. I mean, it's not that hard. It's not that long of a attempt. Listen to me like I could make it. We'll call it a 25-yard. I didn't get their kicker's number. I'll tell you in a minute. But certainly he makes it. Holding is Nate Holbrook. Kick is up, and it is through, it looks like to me.
1: Oh, he must have missed it left. He had the distance, but I think he pulled it just a little.
0: Missed it left. That was, I believe the kick on that was Ethan Miller. And but Lano gets the ball back. I know it's a missed field goal. But that's basically a turnover on downs.
1: That's a win right there all day long, especially the way they were moving it to have the ball down close and then have the chop block to push them back. We will take that as a victory all day.
0: You know, a little flashback to last week when you know, Lano kind of faltered a little bit defensively, but when they had to get it done, they got it done.
1: Absolutely.
0: And that's when it counts. So here we go. Luke Davis brings out his jackets. I'm thinking they're going to air it out here. They got three on the right. And two on the, well, sorry, three on the left, two on the right. Davis all alone in the backfield. He takes a snap. He's going to tuck and run on the draw. He's got some room. He's down to the 28-yard line. They started on the 20. We're going to give him 8 yards on that one.
1: Coach Green, though, good at that. He splits it out, spreads everybody. But he loves to talk about it at the end of it. We are a downhill running football team, even though we run a spread offense. And he doesn't mind using Luke to do that. And Luke is a strong runner.
0: We're going to give him 7 on that, so it's 2nd down and 3. Davis back to take the snap alongside him, Cole Landers. Snap is a little high, but he manages to get to Landers. Landers has somebody wrapped around him before he gets to the line of scrimmage. I think he falls forward for about 1.
1: This is an interesting time for Jim Ned's defense and for our offense because throwing 3 passes in the first quarter with the win, now going against it, you got to figure we're going to try to run the ball primarily. If I was Jim Ned, I would be lining up to stop that.
0: And the big guns are coming in. Ethan Gomez and,
1: Yep, we're going big package right here.
0: Yeah, that's Mario Hernandez coming in. They'll act as blockers for both Luke and Cole. So watch for some power running here. There will be a false start by the Jackets. That's going to hurt.
1: Jim Ned had a guy jump first. It's going to be interesting.
0: We'll see.
1: Be offsides because you can move if that defensive guy's has crossed the line of scrimmage.
0: If you're defending yourself, you can certainly move. But the way they're facing, I think they didn't see that part. Yep, Lano backed up 5.
1: I'd like to see that one again because that guy definitely jumped.
0: I agree with you. You're allowed to defend yourself as an offensive lineman. And if you think you're about to get creamed, you know. Now, it looks like they brought the big package out. I think, they're going with straight. It looks like they're going almost to the gun. It's actually a slanted gun, more pistol. Here comes Davis back to pass. He's got 2 wide receivers, 3 wide receivers. He finds Cole Landers coming out of the backfield. Not enough for the first down, but a nice little gain of about 5 yards.
1: He did have some room out there, made a good gain, but ultimately comes up just a little short. And I imagine we're going to have to punt it here.
0: I would think so, and the punt team's coming out. I was going to ask you, what do you do if you're Coach Green, and I think you punt it away.
1: At this kind of field position and with the score still 6-0, you definitely have to punt it.
0: But, boy, if you're the punter, Cole Landers, you might think about stepping back a little bit after the last one.
1: That or get it off a whole lot quicker, that's for sure.
0: So, punting is Cole Landers for the Jackets. He's back about 5 or 6 yards. Quick punt. There it is. Nice one, too. High. It looks like it'll get a Lano roll, and it does. It's going to go all the way down to the 28-yard line of the Indians. So nice. We'll call that a roughly 40-yard punt.
1: That's a big-time punt into this win. He got it off quick, got a good roll to flip the field like that. That's another win for us right there.
0: Absolutely. So 4:39 left in the first. Lanham still leads 6-0. Jim Ned will start from their own 28-yard line on this drive. Call it the 29. We'll give it one. No. Yeah. 29. There we go. Jackson Beard. Flanking him is going to be Garcia. That 7-2 confused me. It's either Garcia or Chittum. And he's got two wide receivers to the right. Handoff is to Chittum. And he eludes the first man in the backfield. And I don't think he's going to get much more as the Jackets converge.
1: I tell you, if I was Jim Ned, I think I would try to stick to that downhill more. They're putting a foot in the ground and going east and west more right now and covering a lot of ground, but it's not getting yardage.
0: So we'll give Chittum 2 yards on that one. Brings up 2nd-8.
1: Especially when you're going against our defense. We got so much speed to fly around, and if I was Jim Ned's coaches, I'd want to be telling our guys, let's get downhill more and take our 2 or 3.
0: I agree with you. So here we go. Jackson Beard. He's got slot right, 2 receivers right. Chittum in the backfield. That was called dead, so it's likely to be a false start. Otherwise, they wouldn't have called it dead. But maybe the play just wasn't set yet.
1: Not
0: illegal
1: right.
0: Procedure. That's going to back up the Indians 5. You know, we're on the visitor side, along with the Lano fans, which we always like being in that more friendly territory. And we made sure we surrounded ourselves with people that went safe for that work, so that's nice. But when we do that, we can't see what the officials are called. They don't care. They don't care about the visitor
1: side. Right.
0: They call them all the time. All right, here we go. Beard. Behind him is Chittum, I believe. And he's going to keep it, drop back the pass. He's got a man, but boy, throws it behind him. And that's going to be incomplete. Bring up 3rd-13 for Jim Ned. They're on their own 26-yard line.
1: They had a good play set up right there. They got a guy running an out route about 7 yards downfield, and he had some room. It would have been close to the first down if he makes a good pass and catches that. He had some room to turn up field. That was a missed opportunity for Jim Ned, and we'll take it.
0: Well, 3:39 left. They better find an opportunity here. It's 3rd-13, and they need something to get even here in this first period. Garcia back with Beard. Beard takes the snap, looking to pass. He thinks he's got a man. Overthrows him. The man was open. I just couldn't quite put it where the receiver could catch it, the intended receiver. I'll give you his number in just a moment.
1: We had great coverage early. I think Jim Ned got away with a push-off for him to get that much open because he was well covered by Tanner Stone. Had great coverage, and the separation, I think, came with a little hand to the chest.
0: Yeah, and that was Stetson Mansky who was intended for it. I guess should have remembered that name because I think that's a cool name for some reason. Stetson Mansky. Sounds like a model of a pickup or something. I don't know. Anyway, I digress. 4th-13, and Jim Ned's going to punt. Big time punt all the way back. Back deep is Isaiah. Isaiah's got the ball, and he's got some wood. That's Josiah Wood. And I should remember he's got that extra padded helmet every time. I didn't see his number, but should have recognized him by the helmet. Nice return by Josiah. So that's going to set up Lano with great fit, real good field position at the Jim Ned 49-yard line. Boy. Lano 49, but really good for Lano.
1: That was an excellent return. Not just the return, but to catch that, because that punter drove that ball and he had the wind. That was going to hit and roll. It probably would have rolled inside the 20. Instead, we got the ball on the 45.
0: And a hint of West Texas sun is starting to get in our eyes, folks, so we'll do our best to fight through it. Okay, here we go. Two folks in the backfield. We got a shotgun and a flank, and the handoff is the 2nd man through. That's Cole. And Cole, nice, tough run. He got the level 2, but he was met with some Indians, and the Indians did a nice job of bringing him down, but not until he picked up 8 yards.
1: He got a solid average right there, and I think he was met by about 4 or 5 guys at about the 4-yard mark and carried them for another 4 yards. That was a strong run.
0: You know, I didn't see who was set up. That slot was set up in kind of a sidecar. I think that was Josiah Wood, but I'm not sure. But now it's Cole Landers in motion to the right. Davis back to pass, set up a screen to Josiah Wood. Josiah makes the catch, makes the first down. Atlanta on the move, 2:43 left in the first half.
1: That's one of the things that makes our offense so tough to stop. They can spread them out all over the field. And really, at the end of the day, there's not that many different plays, but they run out of so many different packages to disguise it.
0: Okay, from the, we'll call it the pistol, but it's close to a shotgun. Here we go. Back to Davis. First, hands it to Landers. Landers hits ahead of steam and does a nice job for about a 7-yard gain right up the gut.
1: As I talked about earlier, Jim, Ned, them telling that they needed to get downhill. We are absolutely getting downhill.
0: No doubt about it. It looks like they may be set to do it again. Luke Davis, handoff to Cole Landers. Looks like the same play. Not quite the same result, but we'll take the 3 yards that result from it as Cole Landers with a second effort and stretches out to about 5 yards.
1: I was going
0: to
1: say, he spun out of the back of that. Had 3 or 4 had him stacked up, and somehow he spun out and fell forward and gained. He ended up gaining about 8 yards on that.
0: Sensing some determination in the Atlanta squad as we go to the 2-minute timeout for the first half. We'll take a timeout to tell them before here in Atlanta. 6-0 over the Jim Ned Indians. We'll be back in just a moment.
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0: We are back and we're facing a beautiful, God-given sunset right here in West Texas. I wish I had camera, but I'm going to watch the game instead as Lano gets there. We got 1st and 10 on the Jim Ned 20-yard line. Back is Luke Davis. He loses the handle temporarily, but regains his composure. Tries to get it downfield to Cash Lynch, but I think he was a little off his feet when he made the throw. He didn't have a set right, and the ball was a little short.
1: Yeah, they had a chance there. Cash ran a great post route coming inside. Luke just with, again, that bobble off the snap just disrupts the timing. If that ball comes out a little earlier after catching a clean snap, I think that's probably a touchdown.
0: I think Cash had a step on his defender, and to your point, if he'd gotten the ball in the right place, you know, Luke had just a bobble just for a second, but that's all it took. Snap back to Luke. Luke is back to pass. He's got wide receivers all over the place, and he throws. Intercepted. It looks like it was intended for Lance, but intercepted by Jim Ned. Too bad, as Lano was getting set to score.
1: Yeah, number 7, Casey Cumbie. He did a great job dropping back in coverage and made a break on the ball. I don't think Luke saw him. He undercut that because Cash, again, had a step on his guy, and Cumbie just made a great job dropping back in coverage and undercutting it.
0: And I don't think Luke saw Cumbie.
1: No,
0: he was looking elsewhere.
1: There's no doubt.
0: I just don't think he saw him. I don't think he'd have thrown that ball, or certainly not that ball to that place.
1: There's no doubt. It wasn't a bad pass by any means. Cumbie just did a great job of dropping back, and you're right, Luke never saw him.
0: So Lano's vibrant drive was shut down by an interception, so now the defense has got to step up and defend this field for another minute 42 here in the first half. They're defending a 6-0 lead. Beard, back deep, he is flanked by Chittum. He's in trouble, and Lando's going to get a sack on this one. That was not a designed run. I think Jackson was looking for a place to go, but, man, suddenly he found himself just immersed.
1: Gomez, again, coming all the way across and jumped on him, and then also in the middle of that to finish him off was Hernandez.
0: I think Logan Robinson had a hand as well. There were 3 jerseys back there, so nice effort all around by the Jackets. So that's the loss of about 10, so 2nd down and 20, minute 10 left in this one for the Indians. They set up a screen. It's set up real nice. We'll see if they have to blow it up, and they do. Wow, big time. Blow up. That's going to be Cherry on that one.
1: Cherry came out of nowhere on that. That was incredible.
0: So he comes in just blasting with the shoulder. it looked like trouble, to be honest with you.
1: If Cherry doesn't show up right there, they had some room. They had blockers out in front, and to overmatch the people we had, and Cherry comes from inside and behind the blockers and just blows it up.
0: Clock ticking with 39 seconds left in this one. Third down and 13 left for the Indians of Maryland on their own 20-yard line. Back to Becky Beard. He's got a receiver. Lando converges. I think they keep him short of first down, but I think we're going to run out of clock anyway. Well, we'll see. Timeout is called. No, he got the first down, so good effort on the pass from Beard. And Lando was there, prevented any further yardage, but did allow the first down.
1: Jim Ned and their passing attacks right now, they're finding a little bit of

0: You look at short periods of time throughout the whole game, and these are those moments, and to have the interception, and now Jim Ned moving the ball to some degree, but without much time, that definitely is in our favor for sure.
1: Well, and let's remind the folks at home that Lando will get to see the kickoff coming back in the second half, but we're not to the second half yet. We got 24 seconds to kick off, and I got to keep an eye on the game. It's a hard time. The sunset is just calling me. Todd, it's just beautiful.
0: It is beautiful. It's some good old West Texas sunset right here.
1: Lots of color. I think that's all the dust they have out here. I don't know. All right, here we go. Jim Ned, first and 10 from their own 35-yard line, rolling out his beard, long throw down the sidelines, way over everybody's head. 19 seconds left, brings up second and 10.
0: They tried to run a little bit of a wheel route and ran a receiver inside of him downfield and let number one wheel behind him, and we had it well covered. He overthrew him out of bounds, but if he would have thrown it on the money, I think we picked that one off. We had three guys surrounding him.
1: Good call, we did. So, second down 10, okay, Beard, he's got Garcia back in the backfield with him. He's got trips to the right, and he hands off to Garcia, kind of a surprise. And I think the defense was surprised. He's caught the outside, and he's going to be a first down, except there's a flag on the field. And we'll see what the call is. It's probably going to be a little legal block of some sort, judging from where it was thrown.
0: Yeah, Coach Green's already pointing. I don't know what it is, but it's definitely on Jim Ned. That one's coming back. Fortunately for us, because that was a good run, it would have set them up. Not much time, but they would have had a chance to take a shot.
1: Yeah, and I think I said I was surprised. I was waiting for the pass, and sure enough, they surprised the Lando defense a little bit. They were a little bit back on the heels on that play, but, you know, fortunately for Lando, it was some sort of illegal block. That backs him up 10. It's now second down and about 14. They only have 10 ticks left in this period and on the only 30-yard line. So they're going to have to go deep. They're just not out of bounds if they want a chance at the end zone. And they're going to hand off. I think they decided they're just going to run this one out. And boy, Garcia just keeps battling. He picks up about 4 or 5 tough yards. And
0: got another flag on the field on the far side.
1: I was going to say that's the end of the period, but there is a flag on the far side. If this goes against Jim Ned, I'm sure it's declined, and we are in.
0: I think it showed right there. Jim Ned handing the ball off on both of those plays with not much time. They're happy to get into halftime 6-0.
1: Well, Lano's backing up, so I think they're going to get one more play.
0: Looks like from this side, I thought I saw him signal personal foul face mask.
1: Ah, there you go. It was away from the play, but it still counts. A 15-yard personal foul. It shows 10 minutes left. I don't think so. It's one play, folks. The time has expired. Jim Ned's going to get one shot at the end zone. They trail 6-0 here as we get set for the second half.
0: That is a big penalty, because it would not surprise me for them to take a jump ball to number two right here.
1: Absolutely. Instead, they're going to hand off, but, you know, that may not be face mask again, but he didn't grasp it. He just palmed it, and that went to Garcia. Tough run by Garcia. He picks up 7, but it's all for naught as the second period is over. So Lano goes into halftime leading 6-0 over Jim Ned. We'll be back with the discussion about the first half right after this.
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4: We are back in Tuscola, Texas on a beautiful turns out afternoon. And so far, things going well for Llano. 6-0 over the Indians of Jim Ned. We're at halftime. Land Center along with Todd Humphreys. Todd, I think Llano would have liked to have been a little bit more in charge of the whole half, but they got a nice start.
5: Absolutely. I mean, to come out and jump on them, looked everything was clicking, and then it became a football game. An absolute grind. Looking at some of the stats, if you don't mind if I jump in
4: of course,
5: real quick.
4: Absolutely.
5: I got us, when you talk about grinding, we're 4-for-7 in the passing game for 32 yards. Landers has 44 yards rushing. Red's got 9. Luke, we got him with 6 yards rushing, but that comes also after he had a couple of big losses from tackles in the backfield. So did a much better job rushing than those stats show. But these lower end numbers than we're usually used to seeing for Llano definitely show the grind of this game so far.
4: So what is it, in your opinion, is it the size of Jim Ned? Is it, did Llano come out and get a great start and kind of sit back a little bit? I mean, what do you think, if you're in the locker room at halftime, what are you telling your troops?
5: I think there's no doubt, two things. I think this wind is playing a big role.
4: Good point.
5: The first quarter, when we had the wind with us, that's when we had the bigger drive and got down and scored some points. It obviously shows with that wind, when you're going into it, you got to be able to run the ball. And we expected Jim Ned to say, all right, if you want to run it, we're gonna load up and stop you. We're gonna double cover Cash, which is showing. They got a safety over the top, and so that it's great opportunities for the other guys to step up, and make plays.
4: No question. You know, a coach alluded to this, that look, it's a big team, it's a physical team, may not be the Jim Ned of old, but anytime you're facing Jim Ned, you're looking at a tough, well-disciplined, well-coached football team. And what I was impressed with, I thought they were going to get down early. Llano just made that first touchdown look so easy. I thought, boy, this is going to get away from them. And I'm thinking in my head also, coach talked about, man, if we can jump out in front of them, we got them. I'm thinking, all right, well, here we go. Well, Jim Ned said, not quite. You're in our house. And we know you travel 2.5 hours to get here. We're going to make you pay.
5: There's no doubt about it. Coach Green has done such an amazing job of building the culture of football in Llano. But Jim Ned has that same thing right here.
4: Absolutely.
5: They have built it. They've got a storied program. And so to think you're going to come in here and walk down the field and score the first touchdown and then just run away with it, you'd be fooling yourself. Jim Ned will not quit. They're not going to give up. It's going to be a hard-fought tooth and nail throughout. Now, I do believe if we continue to pound the ball, they don't have – this is one year I am surprised they don't have quite the numbers on the sideline, and I think Coach Green had talked about it. And so their depth for them probably is an advantage for us if we keep pounding this and wear them down. I fully expect come the fourth quarter, I believe and hope that we're going to take charge, but we're going to have fight tooth and nail for it.
4: I think that's a good call, and I think that's something the coach, I'm sure they're going to make adjustments at halftime. They're going to find seams that they need to. To your point, you know, coach talked about if Jim Ned can control the clock. I'm not going to say they controlled the clock, but they controlled their share of the clock. There's no doubt about it. But the more time the offense is on the field, the more time they're going to wear out, the more those same players in many cases are coming back and have to play defense. The depth chart's going to become important in the second half. I think adjustments are going to become important in the second half. But you talked about programs, and I just want to, you know, I've been around Llano football for nigh on to 50 years. I mean, you know, I graduated 45 years ago. I played for a few years before that, and of course around it in the junior high and all of that. So, man, I've been around, and it's been up and down cycles throughout the generations. But one thing I know, the current coaching staff and the current current mindset of Llano is expectations to win. Okay, it's no longer we just got to show up. Now we got to show up and win. But guess what? Jim Ned's got that same mentality, and I think that's something that last week. Not, I know Bernard, your old home.
5: No, we won't talk about
4: that. We won't talk about that much. But I will say this: I don't think that tradition is back in Bernie yet. So I think that's where Llano's advantage. I think when they were able to come back, different story here. They can't count on mindset. It's going to have to be done in contact on the field.
5: That's right. And you know, you hit the nail on the head when you talk about the expectation of winning. Well, what goes into the expectation of winning is work. And that's what's even more important. That's what Coach Green has implemented in Llano, and it shows on the field every Friday night, year in and year out now. And we know that's what Jim Ned has too. To have the expectation to win, you know that you had to put in the work. You don't just show up and win games.
4: Right. Yeah. Very good. Very good. Listen, we're gonna let Coach talk a little bit about that as he gives us the senior spotlight player of the week. So we're going to go to a timeout, then we're going to come back. We're going to hear from Coach with his spotlight player, which I think exemplifies a lot of things we were just talking about Llano football. And then we'll be back to talk a little bit about more of this one after all of that. So you'll be hearing from Coach about the senior spotlight right after this commercial.
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4: Halftime, this is a time of which we get an opportunity to spotlight a Yellow Jacket senior player. And Coach, I'm just going to let you take it from here.
12: All right, man. This week, we're going to talk about a great senior football player for us. And, you know, most people think about the quarterback. He touches the ball every play. There's really hardly any players that do that in the game of football. But there actually is another position that touches the ball every single play in a football game, and that's your center. And I'm going to tell you, he throws a pass every single play because we get in the shotgun every play. And our senior spotlight player tonight is Dylan Smith. His nickname's Deezy. And Dylan is such a fun kid, a great kid. He started every game last year at center for us as a junior. And, you know, last year we thought he could be a good senior, a good center, not a good senior. He could be a good center. And he was. He was everything we had hoped and more. He was physical. He's highly intelligent. Really good football IQ, and then tremendous character off the field. And so when you start talking about Dylan at center for us, coming back now as a senior with 15 games under his belt his junior year, you talk about a weapon. And people don't think about a lineman being a weapon. That's just not how fans see it. They see him as a wall. They see him as a good blocker, but this guy's a weapon. And what I mean by that is he goes up every play, and people may not know this. He identifies the front to the rest of the offensive lineman. He's going to let the offensive line know what he sees, and he's going to identify, are they in an odd front? Are they an even front? If it is even, is it 4-1, 4-2, 4-3? Are they in a 3-3 stack or a 3-2? And so that falls on his shoulders, and I know people may go, well, that's not really that big of a deal. It's huge because that unit works together, and he is the leader of the pack in there, man. He is the guy that drives that sled. He is the one that gets us going, finds the ball next play, tempo. He sets that pace. But again, just a lot of leadership skills in Dylan. He's not an overly quiet kid, and he's not an overly big talker. I would consider him to just be an average run-of-the-mill type of a kid in the way that he conducts himself verbally. But he is a jokester. He loves to cut up. He likes to be sarcastic. But he's always super polite and does it in a fun way. And his coaches think the world of him. We love being around him. And again, I mentioned it a minute ago, but one of the things about him that you just love is his character. He's such a high-character kid. Yeah, you know, he's the kind of kid that you would, I don't have a daughter. I never had a daughter. If I had a daughter, I'm going to let Dylan Smith date my daughter. And, you know, I think that...
13: Now, that's high praise.
12: I was
13: going to tell my dad who has a daughter, that's high praise.
12: It's high praise. And I just think that we know that, you know, that that's something... I don't have a daughter, but I know that I would be so picky, so choosy, and so difficult to work with if I was the father of a daughter, which I'm not. But I will just tell you right now that Dylan Smith is a tremendous human being. He will go out into the world and make it a better place. And he makes this place better because of the way that he shows up every day, the way he acts, the way he handles his business. And again, I don't want to undercut his ability as a center. He is an absolute stud up front for us. He is great blocker, great pass protector, and like I said, the leader of that offensive unit with those five guys up front. So Dylan Smith is our senior spotlight player. He throws more passes in a game than Luke Davis.
13: Great point.
12: And I'm just telling you right now, he is a tremendous young man.
13: Coach, thank you so much. And I agree with you on all counts. And being an old lineman myself, I'm super happy when one of my brethren from generations back gets the nod. So, Coach,
12: you bet. They get undercut. They don't get enough press. They don't get enough publicity. It's always the guys that catch, throw, run. But I'm telling you that the guys like him up front, we'll talk about more as the season goes on, but the guys like Dylan Smith, they're the ones that make it all happen. And I'm so proud of him.
13: Coach, thank you very much.
12: You bet.
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13: Welcome back. It's halftime here. This is, of course, Llano High School football on Stinger FM, Land Center, along with Todd Humphreys. Wyatt Vault at the controls for us, and we were sitting here just chatting, and he kind of nudged me. He's like, oh, wow, you and I were just talking about being empty nesters. I know Austin's here. He's keeping some stats for us. If he gets up here, we're going to put him on the air. But this is your first year as an empty nester. How's it feeling?
5: It definitely is a different season of my life, that's for sure. It's a challenge. You know, this is the – I had to miss last week's game. We were out of town, so this is the first game I've actually got to watch that I haven't between my son and my daughter's cheering before that,
13: right,
5: that I have not had somebody on this field for quite a few years. So it's bittersweet for me. I appreciate you offering me this opportunity because this makes it exciting. And getting to watch it, and whether I got a son or anybody out there from my family, this is my family out there, and I love watching these kids and love being a part of Llano sports.
13: Well said, well said. And look, and your contribution to the program, not just direct, right, as a parent, a booster and all of that, but your contribution as an example, as a business leader and a Christian leader in this community, I'm so honored that you accepted the opportunity to do this, and I'm sitting alongside with you. So as empty nesters, though, you know, what do? We coach our kids, right? We teach our kids these things. And I'm thinking, okay, you know, folks at home, a lot of them probably know football better than you and I, but some of them don't, okay? And we use a lot of terms, And I thought about this a little bit over this past week that, you know, we could take a short segment during halftime and just talk about some of the terms that are used in football. And specifically, tonight I kind of want to talk about the shotgun versus the pistol versus just being deep. And Lando mixes it up.
5: They do. They do well. The shotgun, obviously, I think most everybody knows that. And true, the quarterback, instead of under center, just drop back. Can set the running back to the either side. We probably do more shotgun, I believe, with the back offset from them, but maybe a step behind that allows you to do some of the zone reads and some of the things to fake the handoffs. The true pistol where the running back, and Jim Ned has done it quite a bit tonight, where the running back gets directly behind. Quarterback's typically up a little bit closer than a normal shotgun. And then you got the running back definitely behind. That is designed more for that downhill running. It also gives you a lot more play action, but the downside to it is the quarterback a lot of times has to turn his back to do a lot of that play action. He then doesn't have his eyes down the field, and I think that's where Coach Green probably overall likes the shotgun more. We run a lot of play action out of it, but all of those play actions, our quarterback Luke has his eyes down the field.
13: No doubt. And I think, look, I don't think you almost never see a true shotgun or a true pistol. I think most teams, and there's no exception, where they vary it a little bit. You can see something called a pistol with a sidecar, shotgun with a sidecar. You can see a true shotgun. And some of the differences also, pistol tends to be a little closer to the center for that downhill run potentially. Shotgun tends to be more like 5 to 7 yards deep. So Lando sometimes is right in between that distance. But the whole idea, and you know, the old classic, getting underneath center is great for those short yardage dives. But really anything else, and we're talking about a run pass option, which Luke does a lot of.
5: He's incredible at that. You're right.
13: And so, you know, that's what Lando's offense is really geared towards, is that quarterback, that smart quarterback that's going to be making those option plays and making those decisions on the fly.
5: Yeah, that's, you know, Luke being in his fourth year now, the experience that he has, what he has seen on the field, the number of games he's gotten to play as deep as we've gone in the playoffs, the amount of experience he has is bar none. And his ability to read and do those RPOs, those run-pass options, he is very talented at it.
13: Well, listen, 4 years as a starter for Lando, and by the way, a lot of accolades too, that young man. You know, not just being a starter here, but garnering a lot of statewide attention. And so it's going to be real interesting to see the rest of the season with Luke Davis. But talk about interesting. You know, I had the pleasure of doing football last year, and actually the baseball playoff game as well, and got to talk about a young man named Austin Humphries, and I always called him the Swiss Army knife of the team because he did a little bit of everything, and I happened to have both him and his dad, probably one of his biggest coaches along the way here, so I'm going to let Todd interview Austin a little bit for the just let us know where you're at and all of that, and where you are today. So Austin, I'm going to hand you the headset.
5: Well, as he gets the headset on here, I will tell you, Swiss Army knife, that was him. And especially last year, some of the accolades he got, it was because he didn't always get the ball, but he was unselfish, and I don't mind as a dad, obviously a little bit braggadocious maybe about it, but very proud of him, and he worked his tail off and super proud. So, Austin, tell us, tell the people listening at home, where you at right now?
20: I'm at Tuscaloosa right now. I drove like 20 minutes from the house I live in college.
5: All right, let me back up then. Where are you at in college is what I meant.
20: I'm playing baseball at McMurray right now.
5: Got an opportunity to go to Abilene and living in McMurray and starting baseball. You started workouts already.
20: Yes, they're going good right now. I mean, they're a little more difficult than high school workouts, I'll tell you that. But
5: you may say more difficult than high school workouts, but were the workouts in high school very easy?
20: Oh, no. Coach Green, Coach Kennedy, Coach Friday, all those coaches, they put us to the grind for sure.
5: Lance and I just mentioned a while ago when you had walked off that the expectation of winning, and talking about two programs between Lano and Jim Ned and the expectation of winning, but that expectation of winning starts with work. And you've done it your whole life, put in the work. Coach Green and them did an amazing job pushing you. Talk a little bit more about kind of what Coach Green and the staff and how they would push, what kind of expectations they would put out and how they'd challenge y'all.
20: I mean, they would all say, like, going into every week, like, I mean, first, it's always about winning. Like, you want to win. You want to win every game. But they also taught us to be better, like, men and better, like, leaders in life. And I think that's a huge role because no matter what, you can't play football forever, as I figured out also graduating and stuff. And like I became the best man, or I'm trying to become the best man I can be, like following Christ through everything in life. And I think Coach Green and all the coaches actually just push you just to be the best man and also to win games.
4: Well, listen, I was able to get the third bike. I got to jump in here because talking about, you know, making that leap. Look, you're technically a man in high school, but it's that next level, right? That now you're entering the world outside of Lano, and I love what you're saying about trying to be the best man you can. But the work ethic you got here in Lano, I think, must be rubbing off. You've put on some, you've bulked up a little bit, young man.
20: I have put on some weight. I've put on about 15 pounds.
4: Now, is that the work program they have you doing to McMurray?
20: Yes, sir. It's just we lift every day, or besides Wednesday, we lift every day. 6 a.m. lifts on Friday. It's a grind for sure, and then practice after for like 3 hours.
4: I'm out.
5: I got to talk to him his first week of school, and he had told me, Dad, I had to be at the weight room at 5:30 that morning. Got done, had just enough time to clean up, had classes from 8 to about 12:30, and then afternoon workout from 2 to 5. And a mom called him at 7:30 that night and said, hey, how was today? What's going on? How are you doing? I'm tired. I'm in bed. I can't talk long.
4: Well, listen, we're going to have to take a quick break. Austin, man, you know, we enjoyed covering you for so many years.
20: Yes, sir.
4: I wish you huge success going forward, and I really appreciate you loaning me your old man for this team.
20: Yes, sir. Thank you so much. Thank you for letting me talk on it.
4: That's Austin Humphreys. Now, do you know what position at McMurray?
20: Oh, I'm pitching.
4: Pitching.
20: Yes,
4: all right.
20: Sir.
4: So, upcoming bright pitcher for McMurray. We'll try to follow his career closely and let the folks at home know how you do going forward. And we're going to take a brief time out. Lando's come back on the field. They're going to do some warm-ups, and we'll bring you the second half right after this.
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5: It's going to be hard fought, but I think once we get...
4: We are back, and it is halftime here where the both teams have come out. Actually, Jeanette has not come out. They're going to come out the tunnel again. You know, Lano came out kind of like... Okay, we're ready. You know, forget all the hype. We're here to get serious about playing some ball.
5: Well, you know, this morning Coach Green talked about it at the Breakfast of Champions, and I think he may have mentioned it in the pregame speech and stuff of doing the scrimmage where we had the 2.5 hour drive, and he didn't want to do that.
4: Right.
5: But it turned out to be a good thing because he knew he had this coming up, and we got a lot of younger kids. That haven't seen the varsity level, haven't experienced all this. And there is something, too, doing that long bus ride and having that downtime and then all of a sudden having to get off the bus and be ready to play football. And that, those are some real challenges.
4: And here they are. They did set up the tunnel. So, yeah, never mind. I misspoke. Sorry, folks. Orlando's going to come out from under the tunnel. But I don't know. They seem to be a little bit more deliberate coming out. I don't know. Maybe it was just an attitude I felt. One thing I know, I've always been very happy as a fan and as an analyst, how Lano adjusts at halftime.
5: There is no doubt about that. We have the absolute best coaching staff to begin with, but their ability to go in and take and adjust, they are incredible at it. They've been incredible at it for a long time, and there are very, very few times that I could ever remember us losing a second half. You know, it comes easy because there's very few times we lost, period.
4: Good.
5: But the times we did, it wasn't just because we lost the second half. I mean, the adjustments we make are incredible.
4: Yep. And I don't know. Again, folks, this is just the deal, but Lano's coming out a little bit more focused, I think. A little bit more, okay, we got to knuckle down. They're going to start the second half with the football. The kickoff will go to them. They'll start off, I believe, against the wind. But the wind has really died down. I don't think it's near the factor it was in the first half.
5: No, you're right. It has died down considerably. I do still expect to see both sides pounding the ball. They're both wanting to establish that, and because that once you establish that dominance, it opens up everything.
4: No doubt. So listen, we're going to go ahead and take a real quick one-minute timeout as the teams get set for the second half, and we'll bring you that second half kickoff right after this.
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4: High kick deep back to Avilas. He's got the ball. And a nice run back. He got about 20 yards on the return. Sorry, folks, but we that ran a little bit long. But Javier Avilas fielding that one clean, picking up about 20 yards on the return. It's going to set up Llano here in the opening moments of the second half. On their own 40-yard line, they lead 6-0 over the Gymnet Indians.
5: That is a great return right there and a big thing to get that field position because going into the wind, you know, we hope we go down and score, obviously, but if we move the ball a little and if we do have to punt, be able to pin them back.
4: So here we go, and it's going to be Luke Davis. Flanking him is Cole Anders. Here's the snap. Hand it off to Cole. Cole finds the seam. He's got room to go, and he's down about 15 yards down the field. He's met with a couple of red jerseys, and I'm sorry, that is Isaac Ray. My apologies to Ray. That was an outstanding good. He found a nice hole in the line, by
5: the
4: way.
5: He found a really big hole. That line opened up a huge hole right there.
4: So Ray still behind Davis. He's got two wide receivers to the right, but he's going to hand it off to Ray. Ray picks and chooses a hole. He finally finds one. He gets turned around. I thought the ball popped out. So did Jim Ned, but no, Isaac held on to it. Good, just a one-yard gain.
5: I think it showed just like the first half. We were going to come out and want to establish the run, and we're going to beat them down physically.
4: Second and 9, just inside Jim Ned territory. Luke Davis takes the snap. He's looking to pass. He's going to roll right, looking for receivers. He's out one. That's Cash Luke across the middle. I don't think it's quite a first down, but we'll give him about 8 yards. Nice pitch and catch.
5: Ran a really nice curl route, found a zone in there, and a great pickup. Going to be third and just short.
4: And an important third and short. I think we're going to see, obviously, a run here. Isaac Ray is flanking Luke Davis. I think Luke Davis might just keep this one on a draw. No, he does hand it off to Isaac. Ooh, he's tackled quickly. I don't think they're going to give it to him. In fact, I don't think they're giving him any forward progress. Good decision by Llano. They're going to bring in the big eye set, put the beef out there, and they're just going to power this one for 1 yard. At least that's what they hope.
5: A little surprised I'm with you. That last play, I thought Luke was going to keep it. They ran Ray again. I got a feeling this time I wouldn't be surprised with the big package that Luke does run it.
4: So Cole Anders alongside Luke Davis. We'll see if the snap goes to either one. And it's going to go to Davis, and he's going to keep it. He went to the power side, and he picks up the first down. Not much more than that, but it's enough to keep this drive alive for the Jackets.
5: It's amazing. You get that one extra blocker to lead Luke through that hole, and it just opens up just enough. Got a couple of yards there and got first down to keep the drive going.
4: So first down, Llano. They lead here 6-0 in the early moments of the second half. They're on the Indian 34-yard line and making a little something happen here.
5: Got Ray back in the backfield now.
4: Well, he had a nice power run on this drive a little bit earlier. So Davis checking some things at the line. He's going to take the snap. I think he's going to hand it to Isaac. No, he's going to roll right. Pitch out possibly. He pitches it to Isaac. Boy, there is nothing there. The Indians' defense just blew that one up. They saw it coming, I think.
5: We've had a couple plays where we've tried to go wide on them, and they've had more speed than I expected. They've done a really good job covering us when we've ran out wide. Most of our success has come between the tackles.
4: We're going to give that one a loss of two. And Cole Landers now will be deep with Davis. Two wide receivers to the left, one to the right. Probably a passing down, at least traditionally. We'll see. Davis takes the snap, and he's going to roll to the left, looking for somebody. Can't find anybody. He may have to tuck and run. Oh, he just stopped just short of the sideline. Completes the pass down the field. That is that Poole?
5: No, White.
4: That is Caden White.
5: White.
4: That was a
5: there's
4: point.
5: A flag way down the field.
4: That might be interference or some sort of holding call, but you know, I thought Luke Davis was just going to run out of bounds. I think the rest of the world did, but he was not done. He found Caden White down there about the four-yard line.
5: It looks like where the flag is, it looks like maybe in the official's hat, which a lot of times that's the receiver was out of bounds and came back in.
4: Oh, could be. Could be.
5: And we're marching back. That looks like what it's going
4: to
5: be.
4: That one, I hate for that one to be erased. That was such a great effort by Davis. He was out. I thought he was out of bounds. I guess Cade White was out of bounds. Came back in. Makes him ineligible, by the way, for those of you who don't know that at home. So, wonderful play erased. It's going to look good on film, though.
5: That play is classic Luke Davis. Extending the play, avoiding tacklers, and finally somebody comes open. Just unfortunately, I think Caden was hugging the sideline. Certainly didn't mean to get out of bounds, but I think just stepped out a little bit and blows up a big play. But classic Luke Davis.
4: Brings up third, and we'll call it 12. 8:36 left in the second period. This is Leno's first drive. They lead 6-0. First drive in the second half, I should say. Luke Davis, Cole Landers back there with him. He'll take the snap. He's got two receivers right. He's going to hand off to Landers. Landers got some room. But, boy, the Gymnet Indians close on quickly. Their defense has done a fantastic job of tackling tonight.
5: Yeah, Case and Cumby, they had a couple of guys get to him and slow him down a little bit. But Case and Cumby coming from his safety position, he came and met him and just stymied him. Got a couple of yards. But it's fourth and long, fourth and nine. Looks like we're going to go for it.
4: Yeah,
5: though.
4: If you trust your defense, and I think Lando does, they're going to try to make something out of here. This is a tough call. This is a 50-50 call, really. Do you go for it here or do you do a punt? But they're going to set up to go for it. We got Twins on the right. Davis back for the snap, and he's going to roll right. He's got a chance to plant his feet. He's got a receiver. I think that's Lynch. There's a battle. And incomplete. Boy, that was well covered against Cash Lynch.
5: They have done a really good job. I think that's Cumby again. He has played well, had good coverage on Cash. We know how dynamic Cash can be, and made a great play to break that up.
4: So Lando turns it over on downs, killing what was starting out to be a pretty good drive for him in the second half. So Gymnet came to play. There's no doubt about it. And I think we spotted that in the first half. Hence the score. Lando only up by six.
5: Yeah, I think what we talked about, if anybody thought Gymnet was just going to lay down, that was a mistake.
4: Yep. No doubt about it. So here's Jackson Beard. He is flanked by Chittum. Chittum gets a snap on a bit of a delay. Delay worked. Lando was there, but they weren't in position. So they were going after the quarterback. Chittum had a lot of green in front of him, and he picks up a nice 7-yard gain for the Indians.
5: They got a good seal block on the edge that gave him that green. That was a well-designed play.
4: So Lana went for two with their opening kick. So that kind of puts them a little bit disadvantaged if Jimenez sneaks one in. Here's the snap back to Beard. Beard's got a receiver out in the flats. And he's got the tackler out there. That's Josiah Wood. And, boy, what a nice open field tackle.
5: Excellent open field. If he does not make that tackle, I think there's one more guy, but he's going to have some momentum. It's going to be a tough play. There was a lot of green out there, and Josiah made a great play on that for a very short game.
4: So, if any gain at all, it's going to be third down and about three. Big play for the Lano defense here. If they stop them, Jimenez almost going to have to.
5: Absolutely.
4: Twins to the right. Chittum back with Jackson Beard, the quarterback. Snap back to Beard. He's going to roll right, looking for a receiver. Got one, and he's first down and more as he goes down the sideline.
2: That is going to be on the catch. Ian Deets, I think.
5: Yeah, that was great. Another great play. They're still in the passing game. They're finding that zone about 7-8 yards downfield, kind of in between. Made a tackler miss and got a good gain on that.
4: And that was actually Jake Ford, I believe, on the catch. And first down for Jim Ned. They're threatening here. They're on the Lano 42-yard line. 6:23 left in the third period. Lano still leads 6-0. Here's got a man in motion. Now he'll take the snap straight down the gut, and not much going there for Chittum.
5: Defensive line right there actually got some movement, blew it up early. Very short gain. That was well played.
4: Chittum's not a tall young man, but he's very stoutly built, and you can tell he's got some power. He looks powerful if he's not tall.
5: He has got some thick legs. You're right. He's not very tall, but you can tell he is strong, and when he gets moving downhill, he's hard to stop.
4: Now, for the assault people, he's not Robert Newhouse thick, okay, but he's a stout young man. Okay, here we go. Back to Jackson Beard. Second down. 9 yards to go. Tall pass. No, incomplete. I thought the young man jumped up and pulled it down, but he did not. So incomplete brings up third down and 8.
5: We were fortunate on that. We had great coverage, but when he made his break, our cornerback went to break with him. Great coverage, but fell down. And luckily, quarterback just overthrew him.
4: Well, fourth down territory, I think, here for Jim Ned. Delano's got to pull two big stops out. So Beard now has, I believe, Garcia back with him. That is Garcia. Line up alongside Beard. Beard takes the snap. He drops back looking for a pass. And the route is jumped by Lano. The ball is incomplete. I thought it was almost intercepted. He caught it. Wow.
5: Vilas jumped right in front of that, and I don't know how he didn't intercept it or knock it down. Somehow it went right through him, and then they made a phenomenal catch.
4: So first down for Jim Ned. They are surely threatening. They're now on the Lano 29-yard line. 5:25 left in the third. Lano's got to get a stop here. Garcia alongside Beard. Beard's going to drop back the pass. And he's going deep. And he's got a man. And it is caught. Touchdown. Touchdown. Jim Ned. Extra point to go.
5: We knew at some point they were going to push the ball down the field. They've got a couple of tall receivers. That one, I believe, was Tyler Morrow.
4: It was.
5: Kind of just a jump ball. Quarterback threw a good high ball, and he just went up and got it, high-pointed it.
4: And I think Tanner Stone was in good position. He was on him, but the height battle, because that ball was too tall for Stone to knock down, just tall enough to be brought down by the receiver. So extra point to come. Extra point will put Jim Ned ahead if they can get it. And extra point is up, and it looks good from here. The official sits good, so Jim Ned with 5:11 left in the third period takes their first lead 7-6 over the Lano Yellow Jackets. We're going to come back. This is going to be a good one, folks. Don't go anywhere. We'll be back in about 1 minute.
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4: Lano set to receive Cash Lynch and
5: Javier
4: Vilas, yep. Again in the back to receive.
2: They're taking their first lead, 7-6. They're going to just throw the kicker along the ground, and it's going to be seen by Lano. Actually, they lost the handle on it quickly. We'll see. I think Lano kept it. They just squibbed that one, not setting up the return. Good idea, because Javier Willis had a nice return last time. Good job by the team to wrangle that one. It got a little dangerous.
5: Yeah, that one got loose for just a minute, got a little scary, but they got on it. And, again, decent field position to start. We need to get things moving here.
2: Lano's got to find a little rhythm. I mean, they've had some bright spots, but no real rhythm in this one, except in the first drive. So, Davis, he's got trips to the right. Cole Landers behind him. Here comes the snap. Davis hands it off to Landers on a bit of a crossing route, and there's going to be a flag. Now, ball pops loose. It's going to go out of bounds, actually. Woo! Cole Landers gets a hold of it, takes it out of bounds. It's probably going to be a little illegal block. This one's probably coming back, but let's see what happens.
5: Great play call. It opened up. There was some room. If he doesn't get, kind of ball got punched out later, he keeps going. But at the end of the day, I think all for naught because it's coming back.
2: Yeah, and that was kind of a cross on the handoff, something we don't see very often. It's usually straight up. That is going to be some sort of illegal block by the Jackets. Going to back them up 10, bring up first down at 20. They're now back up to their own 25-yard line. Davis all alone in the backfield. He's got three on the right, two on the left. I think he's thinking pass. No, he's going to think run, and he does it nicely. He breaks through the line, scrimmage, gets to level two. Now he's at level three in the open field. Stiff arm, and boy, not enough. But nice job by Luke Davis to claw some of those yards back.
5: You talked about that Jim Ned running back not being very big but powerful. You look at Luke, and he is not very big, but he runs so hard. I mean, he had two or three guys have a shot at him right there, broke multiple tackles, made a great run.
2: As we said last week, Grant and I, you know, he's not big, but he plays big, both in the pass and run game. So second down and about, so we'll call it six, 4:46 left in this one. Cole Landers back with Luke, and he gets the handoff, going to the left-hand side, stumbles a bit, keeps his feet, takes on a couple of tacklers, and boy, drives one of them back 7 yards, two yards, but nice, tough run at the end of that one by Cole Landers, and he drove Kaysen Cumbie back about 3 yards to wrap that one up.
5: You're right on that. Another strong run, broke a couple of tackles, ran somebody over at the end, always moving forward.
2: Slot right, twins right. Landers behind Davis. Here comes the snap. Davis hands off to Landers again, going straight up the middle. He's got some room. He gets to the second, now almost third level. We'll call it 8 yards, maybe nine for Cole Landers. I think Landers decided just to go at the gut.
5: Yep, you're exactly right. It's time for our offensive line to take charge, start to dominate, and that's how you win games right there.
2: So here we go. Two wide receivers right, one to the left. Landers behind Davis, handoff, no, that's going to be Isaac Ray. Isaac Ray busts through the line, he's got open, almost broke that one. If he'd have got that last tackle broken, that would have been 6 points. But look, he made a nice 11-yard carry. We'll take that. Thank you, Isaac Ray. Twins right, wide receiver left, Ray again, downhill. Stutter step at the line, finds a hole, he keeps going, he's into the secondary for the Jackets, and boy, another 12, 13-yard burst by Isaac Gray. That's what Lano needs to get done right
5: there. He has definitely given us a great 1-2 punch. He runs hard as well, able to give Cole a little bit of a break.
2: And timeout on the field. We'll take that timeout as well. We'll be back in just a moment.
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11: Snap back to Luke. Luke takes it to the outside. He struts one runner. He may get there. He does. 15-yard touchdown run. Luke Davis, as we come back from that great break, what an effort by Luke.
12: How about that stiff arm? He had a guy meet him about the 10-yard line I thought was going to get him, and he put a stiff arm on him to break free, carried on to the end zone. What a great run right there.
11: I think Lionel's finally figured out, okay, this is the team to contend with, and they are doing the swinging game showing here now. Last time they went to the strong, to the stack side on the swinging gate. We'll see. There's only three defenders on the offside for the Indians. Man in motion, and it's going to be Luke Davis. He's going to pitch out. Oh, and that pitch is mishandled. That's going to be another failed swinging gate two-point attempt. But look, Lando gets the score, and Rob Wilson, attorney at law, brings us that scoring drive. Thank you, Rob, so much. We were talking to him earlier in the stands. And that touchdown brought to you by Heritage Housing. You can find Heritage Housing online at heritagehousing.net. We'll take a timeout and bring you the next 3 minutes and 18 seconds of this wild and crazy third period.
15: 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Locations, they've got those too. Bryan College Station, New Braunfels, Fort Worth, Austin, and the iconic original at 604 West Young Street in Lano. That means that no matter where you are, you're never too far to taste the tradition at Cooper's Old Time Pit Barbecue.
11: We are back, and we just found out something interesting. My daughter-in-law, Colton Center's wife, Catherine, who's a teacher in the Lano School District, she's related to Kason Cummings. He's a second cousin, so that doesn't give him any slack.
12: No, absolutely not, but he is a heck of a player. He's made some good plays.
11: You bet. So I have a connection with Jim Ned that I didn't know I have. But I'm more worried about the connection Lano needs to make on this kick coverage as Sapalu comes along. He's getting set to kick. And it's going to be a squibber, too. I think that's a good idea, making up man field it. And he does, and he's actually going to take a run with it. Gets about 10 yards on the return. So Jim Ned starting out with decent field position at their own 36, 37-yard line.
12: You're right. It's not bad field position, but kicking into this wind, if he puts that up in the air and they're able to catch it and get some momentum, I think they get a lot more than that. And so I think that's a good idea to keep the ball on the ground, go down and cover from there.
11: I agree. And Lando's going to have the wind at their back in the last frame if they should need it. So we'll see. 3:10 left in this one. Lando leads 12-7. Over the Indians.
12: That's, I had mentioned it before we came back from halftime. This quarter right here where Ned's got the wind at their back, able to take some shots down the field. I think these next 3 minutes, especially with them on offense right now, are big for our defense.
11: No doubt. We're going to see how that goes here. And that's Jackson Beard back. Garcia back with him. Handoff on the delay to Garcia, and there is no place to go. The white wall was there. We're going to see the neon, no, neon white. What do you call those jerseys?
12: Icy white.
11: Lano's wearing all white tonight. I didn't mention that earlier. I apologize, folks. But Coach describes it as the icy white uniforms. That was an icy white wall that Garcia hit.
12: I know there's a whole lot of Aggies out there listening to us. Me being a Longhorn fan, the icy white's something I like a lot because Texas loves to trot the icy whites.
11: There you go.
12: It's a good look. I'm glad Lano's doing it.
11: So here we go. And now we got Chittum back with Beard back to pass. I think he's going to pass it once. He's got somebody downfield, but coverage is there. Ball's overthrown. Third down nine coming up.
12: They ran kind of a delayed. They had a curl route on the inside and then tried to sneak somebody down the sideline, and Caden White did a great job of not biting and staying back, because if he bites on that curl route, it is a walk-in touchdown.
11: If he gets the ball there. Now, the ball was way overthrown, but it may not have been, just to your point. Caden White could have slowed that receiver down. So here we go. Third and long. Big
2: play for Lano defensively here. Beard flanked by Chittum. He's got three wide receivers to the right. And he's going to go back to pass, of course. And long ball thrown out to, that's number 88. And I think that's going to be, I'll get you his name in a moment, Jake Ford. I think it's shy of the first down. Depends
12: yes.
2: on where they spot it.
12: Yep, he had to come back to get that ball. Did a good job coming back to make the catch,
2: so,
12: but he ends up being short.
2: I was going to say, interesting decision made by Jim Nell, but I think they've already made it. It's fourth and short. They are nearing midfield, but they're going to go ahead and opt the punt. I think that's the right move. Lionel's got nobody back, so I think you got to keep him up.
12: Yeah, I agree. This has been such a grind of a game. I don't think it's time right now, being on your side of the field, to go for it on fourth down. It's been a field position game, and so for them to punt, definitely the best thing.
2: So Woods kind of going back, but then he doesn't go back. Now that's going to be a low, big roll kick for Jim Ned. This is going to box Lano. Oh, about the 1 or 2 yard line. Oh, it's that touchback. They did not stop it. Woo, boy, that looked tough for Lano. It looks like they were going to start deep in a hole.
12: I tell you, when it was on the ground and they had guys going after it, I thought for sure they were going to get it inside the 5, if not at the 1 or 2, and somehow it just trickled into the end zone.
2: You know, that's one of those where the nose may have broke the plane, but that's all it took, and Lano's breathing a sigh of relief as they're going to take this one out on the 20 and the touchback. So, minute 26 left in the third period. Lano leads 12-7. I know they want some insurance here.
12: Absolutely.
2: Jim Ned is showing some threats. I think Jim Ned's also showing little signs of being tired.
12: We talked about it early. It's going to be a fourth quarter game. I think it's starting to show a little. Not that it means it's over by any means,
2: no.
12: but we keep putting the pressure on them.
2: Okay, Luke Davis. Actually, I thought he was going to roll, but he hands it to Cole Landers. Cole Landers is wide open. And he is off to the races. He's got 3, 4, 2, pardon me, Indians to beat. Touchdown! Oh, my gosh, 80-yard touchdown run. Cole Landers, wow, what a just a blast. And it was on that slant.
12: They did the same thing. They ran that delayed draw, cutting back to the opposite side, and there was a huge hole. I don't think anybody touched him, and then he just outran him.
2: So 80-yard touchdown burst. Brain Cook at 6 points for Lano. I was going to give Rob Wilson the scoring drive, but that was a scoring play. We'll go ahead and give Rob Wilson the 30-yard credit for that scoring drive, the one-play 80-yard burst drive by Cole Landers. Here comes the Sapalu kick for the extra point. They decided to get away from the swinging gate. It's up. It's good. So Lano now leads 18-7 over the Jim Ned Indians, thanks to Heritage Housing for that touchdown. 19-7, pardon me. Thanks to Heritage Housing for that touchdown. And Landmasters Real Estate, we finally get to talk about that extra point. Thank you, Landmasters, for that. Look, too much excitement. We're going to forego the break as they switch to the kickoff. We'll have one at halftime.
12: Yep.
2: Wow!
12: I mean, the offensive line, like we mentioned the last series, they are taking charge right now. There was nobody within 2 or 3 yards of him when he busts through that.
2: And I'm sorry I didn't count down the yardage, folks. I was looking for the red jerseys. You know, last week, Cole had a break open. It thought he might get there, but somebody caught him from behind. We were watching the highlights this morning with Coach at the Breakfast of Champions, and they're going, run, run, Cole, run. Well, he listened this time because he ran and outran about 3 Indians.
12: He had a couple of them bearing down on him for about the last 20 yards, and he still just powered through and got it to the end zone.
2: Wow, big burst. Opens things up for Lano. Now it's going to take 2 scores for Jim Ned to get back even with Lano. So the Sapalu kick is coming up. I expect this one to be a low squibber too. But we will see. Oh, he popped this one up. It's a little short though. Not going to get to the primary receiver. And coverage is there. Actually, Matt's still on his feet. Does a nice job with a lot of white shirts around him. We'll give him about 10 or 15 yards on the return. Sets up the Jim Ned Indians at about their own 32-yard line. Mid 59 seconds left in the third period. So yep. Jim Ned's got a minute with the win.
12: I was a little bit surprised that after talking about that last kick that he did go ahead and put that up, but he kicked it kind of into an in-between zone, just past the up backs, but short of the deep returners. Caught him a little bit off guard with that and couldn't get any momentum to get going forward.
2: You know, you called this corner for Jim Ned at the beginning, and I think we saw that, but Lando said, a couple of big plays, and they just kind of negated Jim Ned's effort. Now, This is, this court ain't over as Jackson Beer takes the snap, throws out the flat, and there he's got, oh, big time tackle. He had a man open, threw it out to the flat.
12: It looked like he had room to go, and Emerson Poole came out of nowhere.
2: Just absolutely blew him up. Jake Ford, who's had some nice catches tonight for the Indians, and out there on the flat, he looked like he could be dangerous, but Emerson Poole said, I'm even more dangerous than you are. So it's still a gain of about three. Second down, we'll call it seven at their own 36-yard line. 27 seconds left in the quarter. A run to the outside is Garcia, and oh, he gets a little success, maybe a yard. And we'll give him a yard. So Garcia trying to bust one, trying to turn outside the corner, but the Lano did a nice job of stringing that one out.
12: That

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0: The Indians are back on the Indians are on their 46-yard line. Folks, if we dropped off, we apologize. We're back. The Indians have second and seven on the 46-yard line. Handoff. Oh, it's going to be a quick pass. I thought Beard handed off. He found a receiver downfield along the sideline. That receiver, that's going to be a first down for the Indians.
1: That's the one I'm surprised they haven't targeted a little more. Number two, Powell. He's supposed to be their number one. They're big. They haven't targeted him a whole lot.
0: They have not. Brandon Powell on the reception, and he's not gotten up yet. I think he took a pretty hard hit as they knocked him out of the sidelines.
1: He did. He had the defense. They all rallied, and about three of them popped him on the sideline, drove him into the ground pretty hard when they landed on him.
0: Well, I think we're going to see his trainers come over from across the field. Let's take a real quick 30-second timeout while we see what's going on with Mr. Powell.
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0: Brandon Powell is the injured Indian, and he's limping off the field with assistance, but the good news is, I always have to say this, but the good news is it's a leg.
1: Yep.
0: Right.
1: The good news is, even though he's being assisted, he is walking off the field, not having to bring anybody else out. You never

0: want to see anybody get injured.
1: No, we sure don't. An opposing team or whoever, this is a game of honor in my mind. And he did a great job, made a clutch play for his team. And we wish him all the best as he limps off. It doesn't look very serious. Now, what do I know? I'm not a doctor. But good to see when they're coming off the field that way instead of otherwise.
0: Absolutely. Absolutely.
1: So here we go. First and 10 now for the Indians. They're on the Llano 40-yard line. Brittany here, 11 minutes and 8 seconds in the ball game. Jackson Beard, and there's going to be a false start as the slot man made a move he wasn't supposed to make, and I think that some of the line of scrimmage joined with him. So yes, Chittum back there with him does Beard. Looks like they're going to keep that same set. Drop back 5 and try this one again.
0: You know, we talked about never wanting to see anybody get injured. Them losing number 2, though, is a big blow for them.
1: It is. No doubt. No doubt. He is a threat downfield specifically. So, first and 15 now on the Llano 45-yard line. 11 minutes left in this one. Llano still leads 19-7. So, thinking strategy here. You want to get the stop here for sure, but if you don't get them stopped, they cannot regain the lead here. So Beard, he's got Chittum with him, and quick pass and stand. Oh, quickly, great tackle. Short pass out on the flats for about 3 yards. I didn't see the truck that hit him.
0: I think that's Poole again.
1: Poole's had some big time plays, and that was one right there. The man made the catch, good for him, but Poole said that's all you're getting, and all he got was about 3 yards out of that one. So it brings up second and 12.
0: This is a big play for Jim Ned because you got to feel at this time in the game, it's probably getting to be 4-down territory.
1: No question. And they need to make it makeable. Oh, whoa, what the heck? Jackson, whoa. Now that should be grounded, should it not?
0: I mean, he's standing dead in the pocket and just throws it straight in the ground. I'm not sure about that.
1: It's like he saw nothing. Now, I guess it's the same thing as a spike. If you don't leave the pocket, that's grounded.
0: It should be grounding.
1: I don't understand why that wasn't called.
0: The only thing I could think, I didn't see, they looked like they were setting up a little bit of a screen. If there was a running back mixed in, the lineman right there is a possibility why they wouldn't call
1: Maybe
0: it.
1: Maybe he just thought there was no place he could go with it, so he just dumped it, but why not just throw it to the end zone on the sidelines? I mean, it doesn't matter. It counts as an incomplete pass, brings up 3rd and 12, and a must make here for Jim Ned. And Jackson is going to try to run it. He gets little enough, and we'll give him a couple yards. Not enough to make a big difference. It's 4th down and 9.
0: Yeah, I thought he was going to get outside there and get a little more room, and Gomez, he covered some ground to go ahead and make that tackle.
1: So here we go. Looks like they're going to go for it, and I think they should. Jim Ned has got the ball on the lateral 39-yard line. 4th down, 9 yards to go. Just under 10 minutes left in the ball game, and they trail by 12.
0: Let's see
1: what they have in mind.
0: Biggest play of the game to this point right now.
1: For Atlanta's defense, you're absolutely correct. Here we go. Jackson Beard gets it, takes the snap, looks downfield, got a man. No, that man is Atlanta, intercepted by the Jackets. And in making that interception, the man he saw was not wearing the right jersey, and that was Cash Lynch.
0: They knew they had to push it down the field, so they put Cash in to eat up some more ground. The ball was underthrown. Cash made a great play on it. Even if it was a well-thrown ball, we had 2 or 3 guys bracketing him.
1: Well, look, we know on offense Cash Lynch can always get to where the ball is. Now we know he can do it on defense, too. Interception for Cash Lynch stops the drive for the Indians. It sets up Llano in pretty good field position. We'll call it the 31-yard line, their own 30-yard line. They now control their destiny. They got 9 minutes, 37 seconds to tick off the clock or to score with or whatever they want to do here. They're in control. Davis has got Cole Landers behind him, and he takes the snap, and the handoff is to Landers. I think Landers is going to go straight. Well, Landers, big run, bust through, gets to level 3 before any significant contact. That's going to put him out to about the 45-yard line, giving 15 yards on that carry.
0: Certainly,
1: and give the offensive line some credit.
0: Certainly not to take away from Cole or the offensive line, but I think we talked about it early, the lack of numbers on Jim Ned's side. Coach Green talked about it. I think the fatigue is starting to show a little
1: bit,
0: and I think you're going to see a heavy dose of run from here on.
1: Why not, right? Eat up the clock and control the ball. So here we go. Hand off to Landers again. Lando finds the seam. Boy, it wasn't a big hole. But you can tell linemen were pointing the right direction. That's Isaac Ray again. Sorry, I keep calling Cole. Isaac's running.
0: They don't look a whole lot different. Then that 4 and 5 gets kind of similar until they look at you.
1: Well, that's my old eyes, too. At least that's my excuse, and I'm sticking with it. How's that? So, Lando just pounding the football. That was a nice, we'll call it a 6-yard carry by Ray. I expect he'll get it again here. No, Luke back to pass. And he's got a man downfield. If he can get it, that's going to be Lynch.
0: That's Ray again.
1: Wow, Ray out of the backfield. Streaks down the far left sideline. Luke finds him. Pitch and catch. Isaac Ray. Touchdown for Orlando. 55 yards on that one.
0: What a great play. They ran the fake of that delayed draw, and Ray slipped through that hole that Landers busted the big run on. Ray kept wheeled out and kept going down the sideline. Luke rolled out to the opposite side, turned around and threw it back across the field, and there was nobody around Ray.
1: So many weapons. Isaac Ray had a really nice game running the football that time. Just couldn't have run a better route, couldn't have been a more well-designed play. There was nobody to contend with Isaac. Here comes the Sapalu kick, and that made it barely, dribbled over the uprights, if you will. So
0: I couldn't tell if the guy got a hand on it. Somebody broke free up the middle. He may have tipped that because it just barely got over,
1: but
0: it's good.
1: There wasn't a lot of power on it, I'll tell you that though. Right now. So Rob Wilson brought you that scoring drive. He's your attorney at law. 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And that touchdown, another one, a sweet one, brought to you by HeritageHousing.net. We'll be back in 30 seconds.
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1: We are back. Lando taking a big lead, 26-7 now over Jim Ned. 8:31 left in the contest. Sapalu about to kick off to the Indians. Isaac Ray on a big 55-yard streak, if you will, catch from Luke Davis. Ball bouncing around, goes to the second man in the coverage, and boy, Lando does a nice job of converging on him. He got about 5 yards on the return, and Jim Ned's going to set up on about their own 30-yard line.
0: Plano's doing a great job on those coverages of staying in their lanes, making sure they don't allow anything to open, just every man do their job.
1: So, Lando defense doing the job. Cash Lynch ended in Jim Ned's last drive with an interception. Then, of course, the offense turned around answering back. Lando's had 3 straight unanswered touchdowns. They've gotten the extra point on the last 2 of them. That's nice to have.
0: I know. Coach Green talked a little bit about Cash playing some defense. You got to have a feeling being down like they are. Jim Ned's going to have to push the ball. I see Cash goes in back in it on defense again.
1: So here we go. Back to the pass is Beard. Beard's got a man in the flats. Little shallow pass, swing pass, if you will. And nice work by the receiver. And I think that's Cumbie. I think, hey, that's my cousin. Nice job, picks up about 11 on the little swing pass.
0: You know, it was a great play. They get 11 yards, but at the point with 8 minutes left, up by multiple scores, we'll give up a little. We just can't give up the big play.
1: There you go. By the way, cousin by distant marriage and all that stuff. Here we go. Handoff is going to be to Chittum. Chittum hits the line of scrimmage. Finds a little, but not a lot. Will be 3.
0: That's what, again, just let them keep the ball on the ground, eat up some clock. Make them. If they do score, we'd rather stop them completely, but if they do score, let's have them eat up a lot of clock.
1: Absolutely, and I think that's what Jim Ned's going to have to do. They may break a big play. It can always happen, but they haven't really shown a bunch of big play capacity so far. So we'll give Chittum about 3 on the carry. Brings up 2nd and 7. They're on their own 47-yard line. 7:20 left for the Indians to get back into this one, trailing by 19. Big pass from Beard, deflected a little bit at the line of scrimmage. I think that was Gomez on the deflection. He's had a night defensively for Lando.
0: He has had a night for sure. He has been all over the place, made multiple great tackles, been in the backfield. covered a lot of ground to make several of those tackles as well. He's a big man to begin with, and he has played even bigger.
1: So, brings up a critical, it's four down territory for Jim Ned, no matter where they are. Third down, seven to go. Boy, not much time went off the clock on that one, but it was an incomplete pass. So here we go. Jim Ned on their own 47-yard line. Third down and seven, back to Jackson. Jackson to Chittum on the handoff. Chittum finds the seam, gets to level two, and then earns his way through contact to level three. Give him about 12 on the carry, and first down for Jim Ned.
0: Yeah, again, another nice run. I think it's obvious we're dropping into pass coverage, expecting them to push it. And again, we don't like the first down and all, but we'll give that up to let some clock run.
1: So first and 10, they're on the Lano 39-yard line. This is actually Garcia now, not Chittum. And he goes, piles ahead for about five, maybe six. But you make the call. Look, if they're going to eat up the clock and chew up the yardage, okay. I mean, Lano wants to stop them, but let them eat up the clock.
0: Yeah, those plays like that right there, 5-6 yards, good hard run, great play, but clock running, 6.5 minutes, we'll give them that all day long.
1: Great for stats, but not great for scoring. With time expiring. So here we go. Second and about four. Jackson hands it off. That's going to be Chittum again. No, that's Garcia, pardon me. And they're going to be just enough for the first down. We'll give him five on the carry. That'll bring up first and 10 for Jim Ned on Lano's 25.
0: And they ended up having the perfect play call with that run. We stunted off that side and got a little deep in the backfield and ran right underneath us for a very nice run. Got the first down, but again, get the clock running, keep it going.
1: Yep, so here we go. Jackson Beard, he's got wide receivers two to the right, one to the left, but it seems the way he wants to go to the ground. Oh, actually, quick pass out to in a kind of a tunnel setup, and complete, and yards after the catch, nicely done. And I think that's Cumbie again. It's a single digit, but if he'll turn a little bit, I'll tell you for sure. Doesn't matter, I mean, it does. Oh, that's actually not going to be Cumbie. That's going to be, we called that young man earlier. I'll give you his name, Nate Holbrook. And he gets a first down for the Indians. Indians threatening here, 5:30 left in this one. And boy, that's, I didn't see what happened there. Was that just a bad snap?
0: No, that Mario Hernandez just made a play. He absolutely dominated the guy in front of us, got in the backfield, and met the runner head up in the backfield for about a four or five-yard loss.
1: Well, they backed him up five. I think the play may have been called dead on a false start before all that happened, so I was a little bit confused. And anyway, got some scores around the area. Wall way over La Jolla, 55-14. That's a final. Here comes Jackson Beard. He gets a snap back. He's got a man. He's going for the end zone. Both people go up. Neither one comes down. That's Cash Smith on the coverage. Ball was a little bit overthrown, but that's going to be incomplete pass. We got second and 15.
0: Great coverage. Again, they tried to do that jump ball, but they got Cash over there now. He can go up and high point it as well as anybody, and had great coverage to stop that.
1: So also around the district early, 27-6 at halftime over Breckenridge. And Ingram, Tom Moore Warriors, 41-0 over the Brady Bulldogs. Ouch. And listen to this. San Angelo TLC Academy Eagles at halftime, 38-12 over another TLCA score. A long pass across the middle, and he's got a receiver, but is the coverage there? The coverage was there. And boy, what a great job. The wide receiver had a step, and he had a step on Emerson Poole.
0: Yeah, that Emerson, I think, bit just a little bit early, but he made up the ground because he did have a step and ended up making a great play to break that up.
1: So incomplete pass brings up third down, 15 from the Lano 18. 5 minutes left in this one. 19 points the difference is the Lano lead. Lano jumps offside. That's going to shorten the chance for a first down here at least. Won't give them a first down. It'll make it more like 30-10. Now they can get a first down before they get to the zone, but it's not much distance in between. It's about 2 or 3 yards.
0: I know that's at least the third or fourth offsides we've had, and that's one thing Coach Green preaches about, and he is not going to be happy about those.
1: And he will be talking about that tomorrow, I'm sure, as they come in for, I call them recovery workouts. But here we go. Just right at 5 minutes left. Lano leads 26-7. Jackson Beard, and he's got Garcia alongside of him. He's got two wide receivers to the right, and he's looking for him, and he's got his arm up, but he's in traffic. And Lano on the coverage, deep ball to the corner of the end zone, and it is incomplete.
0: Yeah, Poole had great coverage again. They've run it a number of times where they use that inside slot, and he runs kind of a wheel out and then down the sideline. And Emerson did a great job just staying with the guy and breaking that up.
1: So Lando's defense, especially the pass defense, had some trouble early on in this contest, but they come back and made some big time plays. Fourth down. This is not necessarily it for Jim Ed, but if they don't get this one, it almost belongs to Lando. We'll see how it comes out here. So fourth, we'll call it, they're on the Lano 13-yard line. They can get a first down, but they're looking for the end zone. They need that word. Jackson Beard now, flanked by Garcia. Snap back, he drops back the pass. Got a man, no, he overthrew him. He was just not there, and just not a good connection. He was looking for Jake Ford at about the 7-yard line, but the ball was not where Jake could get it, and they turn it over on downs, and now Lano controls the football. 4:49 left in this one, the nursing a 19-point lead.
0: Again, Hernandez in the backfield on that. He put a little more pressure. I think the quarterback was wanting just another second to read that play. He had to get rid of it a little faster, and the disruption of that definitely helped cause the incompletion.
1: Okay, here's my prediction. Run, run, run, run, run, and then maybe if you think about it, run again. And actually, it looks like we have a different runner than we've seen so far this evening, and I'm going to tell you who that is in just a moment. It's like Dave Ramos Lima, a nice breakthrough. He got a nice run, found it off the right tackle, a big hole, and that's Ramos Lima on that one. And, boy, he just bust one, and we'll give him 8 yards on that.
0: It should have been rumbling Lima because he was rumbling downhill right there.
1: Like
0: he was
1: that.
0: Moving.
1: Right. Well, do we dare call him Rumbelina?
0: That's right.
1: Rumbelima?
0: That's right.
1: Anyway, it may be a nickname of Stitch. We got to be careful. We got to make sure he likes that one.
0: Nobody wanted to get in front of him for sure. He was coming with a head of steam.
1: He was. So Luke Davis, he's still got Lima with him in the backfield. He's got two wide receivers left, but don't worry about them, because I think Ramos Lima's going to carry this one. He's going to hit the line of scrimmage. Not much there for that one. Not much hole. I think blocking scheme was a little soft on that side. Brings up third and about three. 3:50 left in this one. And I'm not. Let's see how Atlanta does here. First down here, and I'm calling this one.
0: We're going to milk the clock. And first down sure would be nice, because I think one first down, and it's in the books.
1: Look, it's practically there now, but being conservative, I don't want to call it, but I am going to borrow one of Art's famous lines whenever, if we get to that point. So we'll see. All right, third down, about three. Lano in on their own 22-yard line, and it goes to Ramos Lima again. He breaks through. I think he's got enough for the first down. He's not going to go down. He's not going to be denied. First down, Lano, and this ball game belongs to Lano.
0: Yeah, another great run. The line did a great job blocking. He was close to the first down, and then second effort got another 4 or 5 yards to make it a no-doubter.
1: So 3 minutes and the clock ticking. We're going to have a two-minute timeout here in a minute. So Lano's probably, to keep possession, probably going to have to get one first down here. I don't know if Jim Ed's going to start calling timeouts. With 19, they got to get – they got to get three scores.
0: They had to use a timeout earlier, too, so they only have two timeouts.
1: Yeah,
0: the two-minute warning. But
1: yeah, they may be willing just to run this one out, but we'll see. Davis now takes the snap, hands it off to Lima. That's not Davis anymore. I apologize. I've been calling Luke Davis on that, but it's Ramos Lima.
0: That's Javi.
1: Javi is playing quarterback right now. Good call by the coach.
0: Well, they just subbed him out, though.
1: Okay. I'm trying to see who do we have. Okay, who is?
0: He just went to get the play. He's coming back
1: okay.
0: in. They still got Javi.
1: Yeah, we got some new faces in there. Glad to see it. Javi's not a new face, but we've seen him mostly on defense. But now we're seeing him at the quarterback. We're almost in at running back. I saw another young man. They're going to wait for the 2 minute timeout. Good idea. I should have been paying attention. Thanks for the call out there, Todd. So we're down to the last 2 minutes of this one, folks. Atlanta leads 26-27. over Jim and Ed. We'll be back with the final moments after this. We hope we'll be back right after this.
3: When the door opens and your family starts to arrive, Brian, there's no better sound.
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5: With two I's and two L's. Millers.com.
1: I love those family centered commercials that Evan's helping our sponsors put together. I love the fact people are recording their own. Just such a personal touch.
0: That's the key. I know I've talked to Evan a number of times, and that's what he wants. He wants to bring people in, be able to tell some of their story. Obviously, you need to promote your business, but you learn about the people behind it.
1: That's right. That's right. And, you know, one thing that I really like is the fact that it's not just the business owner. You're hearing their spouses, their kids, their grandkids in some cases, maybe all of them in one commercial. And to your point, it gets us beyond the face and into the persona that really is a lot of the people that we know and love in the community and all our business leaders. Here we go. Lano, 2 minutes left. Up by 19, handoff to Ramos Lima, and he hits the line of scrimmage. Oh, that young man keeps his feet moving.
0: He is running hard. All the backs have run hard. You mentioned it earlier, some new faces in here. Games like this, a big game against a storied program, and to be here on their turf and getting some of these guys some experience, this is huge for us.
1: And I think that's going to pay dividends. You know, I think maybe even before district, but certainly by district, we're going to be paying some dividends. Those kind of experiences for this young. You know, he talked about all his sophomores that didn't have a lot of experience coming in, but even these guys who are not necessarily sophomores but have that, to have this experience against a big team is huge. I totally agree with you. Snap back to Javier Avila. Oh, he loses the handle on it before he hands it off. He's going to tuck and run. He's in a little bit of trouble.
0: Stay in
1: He's
0: bounds.
1: Running all over the place. That's a good point. He was headed out of bounds, but he needed to fall first. I think he did. The clock's still running. So we're down to just over a minute here. I think Lano may, they're going to line up. It's fourth down. They're going to have to line up for one more play. They're not going to worry about punting. They're going to let the clock. There's 23 seconds on the play clock, 52 seconds left in the game. I think
0: we're going to take a delay game and then.
1: There you go. Makes sense. Just make sure to milk every second off of it. Then what do you think? Punt?
0: Yeah, they'll probably do some kind of quick squib punt. By that time, there's going to be what? Jim Ned's going to get the ball back with maybe 28 seconds or so, 25 seconds.
1: We'll keep it right here. We've had a lot of breaks. I think we're okay. All of our sponsors, we've had an opportunity to get them their due, and boy, we appreciate those sponsors. You know, starting my 29th year of broadcasting, and I love it. You know, do I do it for profit? No, I don't. Do I do it for the love of the game? Yes, but when the sponsors are out there and the community's got this kind of support, and they give me a chance to play like this for 29 years, I am grateful.
0: Well, we talked about it earlier. I mean, there's nothing better than Friday Night Lights.
1: That's right.
0: And to get to be a part of this, to get to share the game with people at home, it's something special.
1: So, you know, and it's weird. I started out as a player for Lano, right? Then a fan for Lano, a spectator for Lano. Then the door opened to become a broadcaster for Lano. Then I became a parent of a Lano player, right? Now I've kind of taken another leap in the broadcasting, and I got grandkids are in the future jackets. I mean, it's becoming generational for me, and I think that says more about my age than my ability, but nevertheless, it's becoming generational.
0: That's got to be super special. Like you said, to have grandkids fixing to be part of it or already starting, you know, it's...
1: They're all little peewee stuff, but they're all got yellow jackets on their uniforms. So, all right, so Lano set to putt, 30 seconds in this one, and they're just kind of playing this one out here. But they don't give Jim Ned anything. Here comes the punt. It's up deep punt. It's going to go away from the coverage, and it's going to go, actually, I thought it was going to bounce out of bounds. It's going to land on the 30. If you don't touch it, fellas, the clock will run out, but they went ahead and downed it, and that's the right thing to do. So Jim Ned will get the football, 21 seconds left, but no hope of winning this one. So Big win for Lano.
0: Big win indeed, and it was everything we talked about earlier. It was a grinded out. It was hard fought. It was physical. I'm sure there's going to be a lot of kids getting treatments in the morning.
1: Probably.
0: But what a win to come on the road to have this kind of experience. Great win.
1: I think, you know, physical treatment, sure. I think there's going to be some mental treatments too. And there were some lapses that you could see and feel from up here in the quote-unquote booth.
0: Yeah, there's no doubt. We know Coach Green's a perfectionist, and he's going to have something to say.
1: There we go. Snap back to Beard. He's just going to hand it off, and that's going to be, I'm going to call it Garcia. And that should be the play on this one. I don't think Jim Dunn's in a hurry to line up and run into the play. And, well, they're getting a signal, but now they're going to let it count down. It's counting down here, folks. So this ball game is over. Lano puts up a big 26-7 win over the Jim Head Indians. We're going to take a brief 1 minute timeout, come out and talk about this one. Then I'm going to let you take over for a little while I get on to catch some comments from Coach Green. So we'll be back in 1 minute.
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1: Welcome back. A happy, happy Lano crowd as Lano takes on and beats the Jim Dead Indians. Final score 26-7. A family affair here in the Jim Dead is I have Todd Humphreys, Shelly Humphreys, Austin Humphreys, Jackie Center, and my newly adopted producer, Wyatt Duvall. I haven't quite officially adopted him yet, but I'll take him. Did a fine job tonight. So, fine jobs. Talk a little bit about Lando's performance.
0: Great performance, hard-fought win. I think we had talked about it. It was going to come down to the fourth quarter. We outlasted them. We showed the dominance we needed to, and this is a big-time win for us.
1: Yeah, absolutely. And you know, again, the words Jim Ned and football kind of strike fear into our hearts, right? Because they've had some just, yeah, as we talked about a story program, what a history they have. Lano now honoring Jim Ned as they play their school song. Lano standing for them. It's always like that when they do that. So, anyway, go ahead.
0: So I tell you, I wanted to say one thing. We talked about it off air, but the people that traveled for Lano for this game,
1: huge.
0: I think our fans, we were almost as much as the home team, and we're 2.5 hours from home.
1: Absolutely. And a long, say 2.5 getting here is one thing, 2.5 home.
0: Yep.
1: late at night, especially for old people like me, it gets a little iffy.
0: Definite shout out to our fans for traveling and supporting, which they always have, but it was a big showing tonight.
1: So listen, let's go over some stats if you will, and then after that, I'm going to start migrating to the field. I'll let you make some final comments as we get ready for our post-game interview with Coach Matt Green.
0: So as we mentioned, just a handful of stats. Definitely wanted to assert our dominance, and that shows up in the rushing game because we only threw, the stats I have, we only had 10 passes in the game.
1: Wow.
0: 6 of 10. Cash got 2 of them, totaling 18 yards. I think several of the others were some swing routes to Landers. I think Josiah had one. I didn't get the total on what that catch was. Rushing, again, hard fought, so the numbers don't just jump off the charts, but hard fought rushing. Actually, I take that back. I didn't look all the way down. Landers ended up with 170 yards.
1: He had an 80-yard burst. Let's not forget. couple that with 198. I mean, the young man's almost to 400 yards in 2 games.
0: Yeah, he was at 79 yards and then popped off the big 80-yarder and finished with a 16-yarder, got to 170 yards. Davis ended up with 32 on the ground. Ray came in running hard, giving Cole some time off. Got 43, and then to finish up had what was the other? I just went blank on Ramos.
1: Ramos.
0: Had got 12 yards on him. So great job running the football.
1: So roughly 250 yards on the ground, yep. Sounds like, give yep. or take. The passing attack maybe not as big this week, but look, they have both facets of the game, so they pull the one out they need the most.
0: And I think that's the key. Coach Green talks about all the time. We may run a spread offense, but at the end of the game, we are run the football first.
1: Yep.
0: And if he can assert dominance running the game, control things that way, he will take that all day long.
1: I agree. And listen, I'm going to start moving down to the field. We're going to take a 2-minute timeout, and when we come back, Todd, I'm going to let you kind of give us your final thoughts on this one, about the game, about you're going to have the calm until I can get Coach Green on the line. So let me just thank you so much. I'll do it from the field, but I want to thank you personally for being here. When we first mentioned this, back in the summer, I was looking forward to this moment, and I see why, because I've been super pleased. You this week and Grant last week, I'm just so excited to be working with you, Thomas.
0: It's definitely been an honor and a true treat, so thank you for the opportunity, and I look forward to doing another.
1: Oh, we will, my friend. So I'm gonna drop off. We're going to go to a brief timeout, and then I'll call back once I have Coach on the field.
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0: All right, we are back here at Jim Ned Stadium. Just some final thoughts. Is Lance close to getting with the coach? Final thoughts, again, hard-fought win. Proud of the travel, the crowd, everybody that was here. Super exciting. To beat a storied program like Jim Ned on their home field is something special. This was a big night. A lot of kids getting a lot of playing time. A lot of kids that without experience getting some great experience. These first two games have been phenomenal. Let's see where Lance is.
12: Where are you at, Lance?
13: I'm here. Say again?
0: I think he's headed down to the field. He's going to get with Coach Green. He's giving his final thoughts to the team right now, and then we'll get Coach Green on the line with Lance and get the discussion. Got a few scores just to go over. Early 27-6, Brady and Ingram. Or, I'm sorry, that was early in Breckenridge. Early 7-6, Brady. Ingram beats Brady 41-0. And Abilene TLCA gets beat by San Angelo TLC 38-12. So a couple of scores from around. Lance is down there with Coach now and ready to go.
13: Not yet.
0: He's still got a few minutes. And kids enjoying the win down on the field. It's always fun to get to watch them just meet with family, meet with friends, and enjoy.

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6: All right, we're down on the field. Are we going on Facebook? Great. Okay, so we're down on the field with Coach Green. Coach, wow, that was a little up and down, I would say.
7: Yeah, you know, we talked about coming on the road and playing a really good team. It's going to be hard. And it was. You know, that is a quality program. I just told our kids, when that team right there, that program steps on the football field, they expect to win. And I know people go, well, that's the dumbest thing I've ever heard somebody say. But I'm telling you, they believe they're going to win every time they step on the field. They're that good. Their program's that good. And our program believes that, too. And so tonight, it was a slugfest. And on the road, I'm just so proud of our kids. I wish it would have been easy. I've just coached too long. I know it's not going to be easy when you have a game like this. But hats off to our kids. They found a way to win and pull away in the end.
6: Well, listen, I'm going to give hats off to you because several people who are supposedly in the know said, ah, Llano's got this one. Llano's got this. And that first drive, I thought, you know what? Maybe they were right. Man, you called it.
7: I hate being right, but I'm telling you, I've just done it too long. I'm too bald-headed and too silver-faced, and I just know. But our defense was spectacular all night, but in the first half, cut them out. They bought us time. And we had to get some things right, and we did on the offensive side, but that defense was spectacular. Coach McLeod, that whole staff over there, the job they did tonight was remarkable. Then the offense, man, we at halftime challenged our kids, said we're going to throw them, we'll hit some big plays in the passing game, but make no mistake, the way to win this game is to run it down their throat, break their back, and we did. And hats off to that offensive line and those running backs. They were spectacular. And, you know, that's the kind of football that it takes on the road to win. You can't run the ball on the road against a good program. You better not expect to win many games.
6: I think that's exactly right. But I'm going to say this. The mentality that the team came back out from halftime on, they just came out. You could just sense a different attitude.
7: Yeah, you could. And I'm going to tell you right now, I do believe that that's in part because of what happened last week. I do believe there's some confidence there. They absolutely listened to their coaches. And look, we had some success in the first half, but I think they knew on the offensive side particularly we could play much better, much, much better at every position, not one group or one position. We could play better as a unit, and we did, and it showed up in the second half. And so, again, these games, as much as sometimes I don't want to play this back-to-back-to-back-to-back hard games, it will make you better. And I'm telling you, it's making us better.
6: Well, listen, and of course, Cole Anders' outstanding night, the 80-yard burst. He wound up with 160, 170 yards to go with his 190 last week. So, wow. But Isaac Ray, big-time runs. And then, boy, towards the end, Ramos Lima as well.
7: Yeah, you bet. And I tell you what, I'm so proud of Landers. Nobody knows, but he was dinged and out pretty good in the first half. The heart that kid showed to continue playing, I'm just telling you, a lot of kids don't keep playing right there. But he was a fire plug tonight. Isaac Ray took a huge step from week one to week two. He was huge in the second half. Catches the touchdown, has several big runs. Patient tonight, running the ball. And people, you know, it's hard to understand, but a lot of times as a young runner, you just want to get that ball and hit the hole. And you don't let your blocking set up. Tonight, he was so patient. And he learned a lot last week. And so tonight, he really helped us. And so anyway, just super proud of both sides of the ball. And look, I thought tonight in special teams, we were so much better. We harped on that all week because I thought last week we were very poor other than the field goal unit. But everybody else struggled. Tonight, we were real solid in special teams. And so I hats off to our coaching staff and our kids for responding to that. And we'll be handing out a lot of stickers. For those people that don't know, the stickers that end up on our helmets, all the little individual stickers, you can only get them pretty much for a win, and you can only get them on special teams. That's how important it is.
6: That's fantastic. And you look, those recognition points are so important. And, you know, they're not living. They're looking for the win. But it's nice to get that recognition to go with it.
7: You bet it is. You bet. And so we're going to motivate those kids and dot that helmet up is what we call it, dotting that helmet. And anyway, what a fun night. And I just feel good about our football team. We still have so much to get better at. But when you're learning and winning, it's a lot more fun than learning and losing. And sometimes losing, you learn more.
6: Right.
7: But I like winning and learning. And so tonight we got that chance on the road. And hats off to Jim Ned. They have a great program, and they're going to end up being a really good team. And, you know, we could see them in the playoffs. This may not be our last time, and I'm telling you, they're good.
6: Well, that's a good shout-out, and it's a little bit scary, too, as well. So listen, I'm going to let you get with your team. Coach, congratulations on a big win, and looking forward to next week.
7: You bet. Thank you so much for covering us. Thank you.
6: You bet. Take care. All right, everybody, and I guess we're going to go back to Facebook, go back to booth. That was it from Facebook. Good job. We'll talk to you soon. Thank you so much, Anna. And if you're still listening back at home, I'm going to bring this one to a close. So that you heard from Coach Green. Big win for Lano against a big-time program in Jim Ned. Faced adversity to get there. Got the win. That's what counts. That's what's going to pay dividends. That's what's going to make a team better is facing that adversity, because this isn't the first time, as Coach said, or the last time they're going to face it so far this year. So your final score here from Jim Ned Stadium. I'm going to say it this way. I want to say Tuscaloosa again. So from Jim Ned Stadium, Lano 26 and the Jim Ned Indians 19. On behalf of Todd Humphreys, the Humphreys family, on behalf of Wyatt Vaughn, and of course myself, Lance Center, I'm going to say good night, and remember, we are CRFM, and so are you.
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17: Now your Hill Country weather. I'm meteorologist Scott Cook. Skies will be partly cloudy overnight. Lows down to 72 degrees with a light breeze from the southeast. Our highs will be pushing up to 96 degrees Saturday afternoon with a heat index in the triple digits. Otherwise, we'll be staying mostly sunny. Then mostly clear skies Saturday night with lows back down to 72 degrees and a light breeze from the southeast. Our skies will be sunny to start off next week, and highs will be climbing to 96 degrees Sunday afternoon.
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3: Now your Hill Country weather. I'm meteorologist Scott Cook. Skies will be partly cloudy overnight. Lows down to 72 degrees with a light breeze from the southeast. Our highs will be pushing up to 96 degrees Saturday afternoon with a heat index in the triple digits. Otherwise, we'll be staying mostly sunny. Then mostly clear skies Saturday night with lows back down to 72 degrees and a light breeze from the southeast. Our skies will be sunny to start off next week, and highs will be climbing to 96 degrees Sunday afternoon.
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6: Now your Hill Country weather. I'm meteorologist Scott Cook. Skies will be partly cloudy overnight. Lows down to 72 degrees with a light breeze from the southeast. Our highs will be pushing up to 96 degrees Saturday afternoon with a heat index in the triple digits. Otherwise, we'll be staying mostly sunny. And mostly clear skies Saturday night with lows back down to 72 degrees and a light breeze from the southeast. Our skies will be sunny to start off next week, and highs will be climbing to 96 degrees Sunday afternoon.
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1: 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Two suspects active across the Hill Country this summer. First suspect, time. 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
3: Now your Hill Country weather. I'm meteorologist Scott Cook. Skies will be partly cloudy overnight. Lows down to 72 degrees with a light breeze from the southeast. Our highs will be pushing up to 96 degrees Saturday afternoon with a heat index in the triple digits. Otherwise, we'll be staying mostly sunny, then mostly clear skies Saturday night with lows back down to 72 degrees and a light breeze from the southeast. Our skies will be sunny to start off next week, and highs will be climbing to 96 degrees Sunday afternoon.
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That's different.

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3: Now your Hill Country weather. I'm meteorologist Scott Cook. Skies will be partly cloudy overnight. Lows down to 72 degrees with a light breeze from the southeast. Our highs will be pushing up to 96 degrees Saturday afternoon with a heat index in the triple digits. Otherwise, we'll be staying mostly sunny, then mostly clear skies Saturday night with lows back down to 72 degrees and a light breeze from the southeast. Our skies will be sunny to start off next week, and highs will be climbing to 96 degrees Sunday afternoon.
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1: Now your Hill Country weather. I'm meteorologist Scott Cook. Skies will be partly cloudy overnight. Lows down to 72 degrees with a light breeze from the southeast. Our highs will be pushing up to 96 degrees Saturday afternoon with a heat index in the triple digits. Otherwise, we'll be staying mostly sunny. Then mostly clear skies Saturday night with lows back down to 72 degrees and a light breeze from the southeast. Our skies will be sunny to start off next week, and highs will be climbing to 96 degrees Sunday afternoon.
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As the riders loped on by him, he heard one call his name. 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
1: Hey, it's Nick. 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
2: Good morning. Now your Hill Country weather. I'm staff meteorologist James Covington. Skies to be mostly sunny, breezy for every Saturday, high in the mid-90s. Southeast winds 10 to 20 miles per hour. Skies to be clear tonight, falling into the low to mid-70s. Southeast winds 5 to 15. Lots of sunshine for Sunday. Breezy, chopping out in the mid-90s. Labor Day, partly cloudy. Can't rule out a stray afternoon thunderstorm. Highs in the mid-90s.
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3: Looks to me like we're just getting started.
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6: Hello and welcome to Farm Bureau Roundup. On this Labor Day weekend, we will get the latest news from the Coastal Bend cotton fields to the Rio Grande Valley citrus groves. Those stories and more are straight ahead.
7: No rainfall has occurred during the month of August in the lower Coastal Bend. This is Harvey Buring, and I'll have more details from the

0: Corpus Christi area.
1: This is Jim Hearn in San Antonio. The citrus harvest season is about to start in the Rio Grande Valley. It'll start in about 30 days.
2: This is James Duncan reporting from Marshall. It may be September, but it's still hot. Going to remain that way, but there's a lot of optimism for forage producers here in the East Texas area.
3: Tropical Storm Edward made landfall earlier this week on Tuesday, September 1st, in southeastern Texas and southwestern Louisiana. The tropical storm dumped several inches of rain in the region as storm surge and flash flooding occurred along the Gulf Coast. Edward made landfall near Johnson Bay, Louisiana, roughly 15 miles south-southeast of Port Arthur, Texas. Maximum sustained winds at the time were 60 miles per hour. Further down the coast to the lower Texas coastal bend, the hot, dry weather has been ideal for farmers harvesting their cotton. Harvey Buring reports from Corpus Christi that the crop has produced very good quality, as indicated by the Cotton Classing Office in the region.
0: Well, the 2026 crop year has certainly been full of extremes here in the coastal bend. The summer growing season and harvest conditions went from very wet during the month of June to becoming very dry by the end of August. Those conditions produced zero precipitation in the Corpus Christi Weather Service records, only the third time that occurred in its history. The other times were 1899 and 1911. But cotton farmers certainly benefited from perfect harvest conditions during this summer, and those conditions have allowed the cotton harvest to move along much faster than earlier anticipated. We estimate that by the end of next week, our cotton harvest will be completed in its entirety here in the coastal bend. Quality grades coming off the fields here in the coastal bend have been very good this year. Yields have been a bit better than expected, particularly when estimated back at planting time in mid-April. Things looked pretty bleak, but those heavy rains that occurred during May and June produced quite an exceptional cotton crop. Cotton Classing Office, located here and operated by USDA in Corpus Christi, is currently the only one of the 10 cotton classing offices in the U.S. Cotton Belt receiving cotton from gins. There's 23 operating gins in our area submitting samples, and last week they classified over 54,900 bales, which accounted for a bit more than half of the year's total thus far. But we know historically those weekly totals increased during the month of September, and that continues to level off in October through early November, when the area gins complete the process of separating the desirable cotton lint from the seed and other plant materials that come out of the field and bale that quality lint into a marketable product that can be sold by our area farmers. Reporting from the Coastal Bend area for Farm Bureau Roundup, this has been Harvey Buring.
3: We go to Central Texas, where Dr. Shane McClellan is standing by with his report on agriculture in the Blacklands. And Shane, we are now into September, but the last several weeks have been extremely hot and dry in the region. And of course, that's affecting what farmers and ranchers are doing, and certainly the crops in the pastures. Let's start off in the cotton fields and how that crop is doing at this point.
4: With the hot weather we've been expecting our cotton to drop some fruit. It did have a heavy load, and it's lost some of that fruit, but not as much as we were afraid of. It's held on pretty well, even with these hot temperatures. Producers are defoliating cotton, and harvest is just around the corner. Expect about a bale and a half. It'll be a lot less than what we had in last year's cotton harvest.
3: The triple-digit temperatures have an impact on the pastures in the region as well.
4: They really have, and most of our pastures, they look yellow as you drive across Central Texas and look out across them. There's a little bit of green, but most of those pastures have dried down. Producers are even starting to feed hay just because all of our warm season grasses are showing the evidence of heat stress. It's just hard to get away from it when we've had so many days. I think it's 28 plus days of 100 degree weather.
3: When it comes to the stock tanks in the region, with very little rainfall or no rainfall at all over the last month and a half or so, those tanks are still suffering at this point.
4: They are. And the problem actually goes back to the spring, March, April, May, June, and even July. We had a good bit of rainfall to the middle of July. March through June, most areas in McLennan County had over 5 inches of rain, but they were smaller rainfall events. There was not one large runoff event. There was a flood, some are calling it, in the city of Waco at one point where we received over 4 inches, but it was just in Waco on the asphalt. Out in the country, they didn't receive those big runoff events. So stock tanks really never filled in the spring. They caught a little water just from the rain, but a big runoff event did not occur. So now we're seeing stock tanks that are low. Some producers are having to move livestock around to places that do have water, or they've got to haul water.
3: You mentioned hay a little earlier. What about hay supplies for agricultural producers as they move into the fall and winter months?
4: We still have a large carryover of last year's hay, kind of a record crop last year, and had a good amount of hay cut this spring. Would have had more, but the high price of fertilizers kind of kept some people from putting out as much fertilizer. With this large carryover of hay, it kind of feeds into people that are starting to feed hay. We're dipping deep into those supplies. As we get into the fall months and we're already feeding hay in September, I mean, it won't take long to feed that hay. If we do have a cool winter, hay supplies could become tight. Right now, we have kind of a lower price on our hay, lower than we really would want, but that can change quickly if we feed up our supply. The people that are in the business of cutting hay have slowed down a good bit as our warm season grasses have dried down so much.
3: Finally, the oats situation for grazing, what's that looking like at this point?
4: Yeah, producers are thinking about planting oats for grazing in the month of September. Here in the next couple of weeks, there'll probably be a little bit that will be dusted in with the hope of catching a passing rain. Right now, the forecast is fairly dry through the month of September. That extended forecast isn't really friendly for us, but we will have a few producers that will get out and dust some oats in. And like I mentioned, just to have some seed in the ground.
3: Shane, thanks for your report today.
4: Thank you, Tom.
3: That is Dr. Shane McClellan. He is reporting for us from Waco. In the Texas Rio Grande Valley, the citrus harvest is about to begin. Jim Hearn has a report from San Antonio.
1: The citrus harvest will start in the Rio Grande Valley over the next month, and the irrigation crews are still busy keeping those waters running into those groves to keep the fruit sizing up. Grapefruit will be harvested in about 45 days. Land preparation and planting is also underway for fall vegetables, cabbage, carrots, and greens. Cotton stalk destruction now winding down as well. For Farm Bureau Roundup, this is Jim Hearn in San Antonio.
3: Forage production has slowed down in eastern Texas due to the hot summer temperatures and lack of rainfall. We have more on that situation and winter pasture preparations from James Duncan and Marshall.
2: In East Texas, I have been visiting with some producers, and they've had a good year as far as hay is concerned up to the last month to 5 weeks. It really has dried out. This last month just really killed us. August just didn't have any moisture at all, and the temperatures, as you know, well over 100 degrees. It dried up real quick, and the light breeze that we've had didn't even help much in cooling it off, but it did continue the dry conditions. Now, I was visiting in a creek bottom farm the other day. The pastures looked pretty good down in there. Still, but the creek was low, too low to get in to go fishing because all of the stumps are up and out and you can't get around them right now. So we're looking for moisture. And as I talk to the producers and the ones that watch the weather real close, they're looking at the long-range weather forecast and they're thinking that El Nino is going to bring us a lot of moisture this winter. So you better get prepared for it. As a matter of fact, we're preparing our winter pasture land right now to put in for grazing. We're preparing our deer food plots for November with the deer season coming. It's going to be too hot to squirrel hunt in October. The mosquitoes will eat you up anyway. So you're just going to have to let them slip by this year. But remember, still under the burn ban, don't even strike a match. It could set off in a hurry. All these Bermuda grass meadows are brown, not green, and they would burn up in a right quick like in a hurry. So that's about it from East Texas. That's the conditions we're in. But we'll live through it one more time, I know, and we'll be happy when the rain and the cool days come. This is James Duncan reporting from Marshall for the Texas Farm Bureau Roundup.
3: On the South Plains of West Texas, farmers and ranchers there are doing their best to tend to their crops and livestock, but the rain has not yet fallen, and that's what they need as we are into September. Eddie Griffiths is standing by in the Lubbock area. Eddie, still no rain. The temperatures are still hot. How are the crops doing? Let's start with the cotton.
5: Yeah, Tom, the cotton, of course, you know, dry land has pretty well been done for a good while now. A lot of that crop has already opened, and the bolls out there are not looking very promising, and you're seeing a little bit of that in the irrigated side where producer didn't have enough water to quite get it to the end, and we always are looking and needing moisture, but at this point, you know, it would definitely help finish up a little bit of this irrigated crop, whether it be pivot irrigated or drip or row water. A lot of that cotton, the bottom crop, starting to open, and maturity of a lot of the crop probably not what producers were hoping for or looking for, but definitely the dry land crop, I think you're going to see even more acres once bowl counts start coming out, a lot of that being abandoned and probably plowed up just because it's simply not there, probably not enough there to even justify getting out there with harvest equipment and getting it out of there.
3: How does the lack of rainfall and the heat impacting grain sorghum?
5: Well, I've been hearing, you know, some yields out there and nothing like what we were hearing from last year. Sorghum being harvested at this time, most of it went into the scorch stage months ago, but there was still something to harvest out there, and yields that I'm hearing anywhere from 1,000 to 1,500 pounds. That's not what producers were looking for. Got a little spoiled last year, a lot better yields. It's pretty hard to grow anything when you don't get any rainfall.
3: Shifting gears, let's move out to the pastures and the livestock condition at this time with the current dry conditions there.
5: Yeah, Tom, you can kind of look at the hay prices, what they were in the spring. They've kind of come down a little bit and what they are now. It's a supply and demand problem, and demand is high for feed right now, and supply of getting hay established, most of it's probably going to be irrigated, so it's going to cost you more. And even if it's not irrigated, if you have any hay on hand, you can get a premium for that hay at this time. But I know it's starting to be short supply, hearing guys that are selling off and shortening up their herds and just simply cannot find feed, don't have pasture, and if they're short on pasture, not end in sight because we're getting to the end of the growing season and not going to be able to get anything else established unless they have a place to go that's irrigated, some wheat pasture, something like that to put cattle out on or livestock. That's going to be spoken for pretty quick.
3: Eddie, thanks for your report again today.
5: Thank you, Tom.
3: That is Eddie Griffiths. He is reporting from the South Plains of West Texas. That is our program for this week. Thank you very much for joining us. Have a safe and enjoyable Labor Day weekend. For everyone at Farm Bureau Roundup, I'm Tom Nicoletti, and this is the Texas Farm Bureau Radio Network.
6: Good morning. Now your Hill Country weather. I'm staff meteorologist James Covington. Sky used to be mostly sunny, breezy for every Saturday, high in the mid-90s. Southeast winds 10 to 20 miles per hour. Sky used to be clear tonight, falling into the low to mid-70s. Southeast winds 5 to 15. Lots of sunshine for Sunday, breezy, topping out in the mid-90s. Labor Day, partly cloudy, can't rule out a stray afternoon thunderstorm, highs in the mid-90s.
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2: Good morning. Now your Hill Country weather. I'm staff meteorologist James Covington. Sky used to be mostly sunny, breezy for every Saturday, the high in the mid-90s. Southeast winds 10 to 20 miles per hour. Sky used to be clear tonight, falling into the low to mid-70s. Southeast winds 5 to 15. Lots of sunshine for Sunday, breezy, dropping out in the mid-90s. Labor Day, partly cloudy, can't rule out a stray afternoon thunderstorm, highs in the mid-90s.
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2: Good morning. Now your Hill Country weather. I'm staff meteorologist James Covington. Skies to be mostly sunny, breezy for every Saturday, high in the mid-90s, southeast winds 10 to 20 miles per hour. Skies to be clear tonight, falling into the low to mid-70s, southeast winds 5 to 15. Lots of sunshine for Sunday, breezy, topping out in the mid-90s. Labor Day, partly cloudy, can't rule out a stray afternoon thunderstorm, highs in the mid-90s.
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1: Good morning. Now your hill country weather. I'm staff meteorologist James Covington. Skies to be mostly sunny, breezy for every Saturday, high in the mid-90s. Southeast winds 10 to 20 miles per hour. Skies to be clear tonight, falling into the low to mid-70s. Southeast winds 5 to 15. Lots of sunshine for Sunday, breezy, topping out in the mid-90s. Labor Day, partly cloudy, can't rule out a stray afternoon thunderstorm, highs in the mid-90s.
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3: Good morning. Now your Hill Country weather. I'm staff meteorologist James Covington. Sky used to be mostly sunny, breezy for every Saturday, high in the mid-90s. Southeast winds 10 to 20 miles per hour. Sky used to be clear tonight, falling into the low to mid-70s. Southeast winds 5 to 15. Lots of sunshine for Sunday, breezy, dropping out in the mid-90s. Labor Day, partly cloudy, can't rule out a stray afternoon thunderstorm, highs in the mid-90s.
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2: Good morning. Now your Hill Country weather. I'm staff meteorologist James Covington. Sky used to be mostly sunny, breezy for every Saturday, the high in the mid-90s. Southeast winds 10 to 20 miles per hour. Sky used to be clear tonight, falling into the low to mid-70s. Southeast winds 5 to 15. Lots of sunshine for Sunday, breezy, dropping out in the mid-90s. Labor Day, partly cloudy, can't rule out a stray afternoon thunderstorm, highs in the mid-90s.
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1: Good morning. Now you're Hill Country Weather. I'm staff meteorologist James Covington. Skies will be mostly sunny, breezy for every Saturday, high in the mid-90s. Southeast winds 10 to 20 miles per hour. Skies will be clear tonight, falling into the low to mid-70s. Southeast winds 5 to 15. Lots of sunshine for Sunday, breezy, topping out in the mid-90s. Labor Day, partly cloudy, can't rule out a stray afternoon thunderstorm, highs in the mid-90s.
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4: Good afternoon. Now your Hill Country weather. I'm staff meteorologist James Coffington. Mostly sunny skies, breezy for every Saturday afternoon, high in the mid-90s, winds out of the southeast, 10 to 20 miles per hour. Skies will be clear tonight, falling to the low to mid-70s, southeast winds 5 to 15. Lots of sunshine for Sunday, breezy, dropping out in the mid-90s. Labor Day, partly cloudy, can't rule out a stray afternoon thunderstorm, highs in the mid-90s.
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1: 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Two suspects active across the Hill Country this summer. First suspect, time. Known associate of weekends, considered dangerous. Second suspect, effort. 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

0: clear tonight, falling to the low to mid-70s. Southeast winds 5 to 15. Lots of sunshine for Sunday. Breezy, topping out in the mid-90s. Labor Day, partly cloudy. Can't rule out a spray afternoon thunderstorm. Highs in the mid-90s.
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1: Anybody else grab a gun? 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
3: Good afternoon. Now your Hill Country weather. I'm staff meteorologist James Coffington. Mostly sunny skies, breezy for every Saturday afternoon, high in the mid-90s, winds out of the southeast, 10 to 20 miles per hour. Skies will be clear tonight, falling to the low to mid-70s, southeast winds 5 to 15. Lots of sunshine for Sunday, breezy, topping out in the mid-90s. Labor Day, partly cloudy, can't rule out a stray afternoon thunderstorm, highs in the mid-90s.
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1: Good afternoon. Now your Hill Country weather. I'm staff meteorologist James Coffington. Mostly sunny skies, breezy February Saturday afternoon, high in the mid-90s, winds out of the southeast, 10 to 20 miles per hour. Skies will be clear tonight, falling to the low to mid-70s, southeast winds 5 to 15. Lots of sunshine for Sunday, breezy, dropping out of the mid-90s. Labor Day, partly cloudy, can't rule out a spray afternoon thunderstorm, highs in the mid-90s.
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2: Good afternoon. Now your Hill Country weather. I'm staff meteorologist James Covington. Mostly sunny skies, breezy February Saturday afternoon, high in the mid-90s, winds out of the southeast, 10 to 20 miles per hour. Skies will be clear tonight, falling to the low to mid-70s, southeast winds 5 to 15. Lots of sunshine for Sunday, breezy, topping out of the mid-90s. Labor Day, partly cloudy, can't rule out a stray afternoon thunderstorm, highs in the mid-90s.
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2: Now your Hill Country weather. I'm meteorologist Scott Cook. Blows me down to 73 degrees tonight. Will be mostly clear with a southeastern breeze at 5 miles an hour. A 20% chance of scattered showers for our Sunday. Will be mostly sunny though, with highs up to 97 degrees and a heat index in the triple digits. Mostly clear skies for our Sunday night. Lows we back down to 73 degrees and a high of 97 degrees for our Labor Day. Our skies remain sunny throughout the day with a light breeze out of the southeast.
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4: Now your Hill Country weather. I'm meteorologist Scott Cook. Lows be down to 73 degrees tonight. Will be mostly clear with a southeastern breeze at 5 miles an hour. A 20% chance of scattered showers for our Sunday. Will be mostly sunny though, with highs up to 97 degrees and a heat index in the triple digits. Mostly clear skies for our Sunday night. Lows be back down to 73 degrees and a high of 97 degrees for our Labor Day. Our skies remain sunny throughout the day with a light breeze out of the southeast.
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